0: sport.
1: Hamali Olakau'atu is vowing to take his destructive NRL form into the State of Origin arena. The Tongan wrecking ball has been recalled for the Blues after leading Manly's resurgence under Kieran Foran.
2: My physicality, you know, that's one thing I've fully focused on this year, is trying to get early involvement into games and try and make use of my physique, and hopefully I can bring that to the team.
1: In AFL, Wallyalup defender Luke Ryan says the Dockers' second half inconsistency has been frustrating. They put Sunday's game out of Essendon's reach in the first half, but were outscored after the break. Ryan says it's good to get the 4 points, but percentage is also important.
3: Last year or the year before, it cost us a spot.
1: Australian Independent Radio News.
4: 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Today's weather report is provided courtesy of 2CHR supporters, Curry Curry Retired Mine Workers Association.
5: 5 after 10, let's have a bo peep at the weather. Remember that rhyme you learned in school? Little bo peep has lost a sheep and doesn't know where to find them. Well, I hope she found them, because that's a long time ago. 17 lovely degrees. Max forecast today 20. Overnight minimum 14. 14. What's that noise? Oh, it's only the computer about to blow up. Sun sets at 5:01 and rises at 6:40 in the morning. Now, rain, yes, it is raining. It has been raining. It probably will rain for the rest of today. Relative humidity 94%. The winds are from the west-northwest at 3K and the pressure 1,009 hectopascals and steady. Now, tomorrow's forecast from the Bureau, bom.gov.au. Max forecast 19 and overnight minimum 10. Ditto for Thursday, Friday 19 and 12, Saturday 19 and 13, and Sunday 22 and 12. And we may have rain on one or all of those days. Only time will tell. Yes, Mother Nature will tell us what's happening. Shaker Stevens.

13 after 10 to CHR 96.5. That's where you are. Yes, we're live and local, streaming all over the world. Coming up, we've got some requests for Irene, Trish, Betty and George. We also now have some requests for Leslie and from Steve and Martin's Creek. Hunter, some very important announcements. Hunter Prostate Cancer Awareness and Support Group. Monthly meeting at Walls End Diggers in the Lower Mez Bar from 2 p.m. till 4 p.m. on the second Tuesday of every month, except January. 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Now, I used to attend a Cessnock Prostate Cancer Awareness Group. I don't know if that's still going or not. 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Very important group. Fire Scars. And this goes from April the 28th to June the 14th. It's an exhibition at Maitland Regional Art Gallery. And they're at 230 High Street, Maitland. Their email address, artgallery@maitland.nsw.gov.au. Presented by Renee Saxby. Renee Saxby is a documentary and music photographer based on Wanneroo country. Her work delves into the human experience, spanning intimate portraiture, live performance and remote landscapes, with a strong emphasis on cultural and environmental preservation. In this exhibition, Saxby examines fire as both a destructive and regenerative force. Created during a period of personal upheaval, this work merges intimate narrative with landscape. Through immersive photography and sound, the exhibition reflects on grief, resilience, and the potential for healing held within fire's transformative presence. It's a free exhibition. Should be great. At Maitland Regional Art Gallery. Runs right through to June the 14th this year. What am I going to do next? Oh, I'm going to play for this is for Irene. George Strait, we shouldn't be doing this.

For Irene from Cessnock, George Strait, we shouldn't be doing this. No, we shouldn't be doing this, Irene. For Trish from Cessnock, Slim Dusty, Lights on the Hill. Coming up for Leslie from Martin's Creek and for Steve from Martin's Creek. And yes, Steve, I did find that Viagra. Those little blue pills, I wondered what they are for. I thought they must have been for rheumatism. I don't think they are.

Slim Dusty in Lights on the Hill. Who was that for, Robbie? That was for Trish from Cessnock. Coming up for Betty from Cessnock, the great Buddy Holly. Because I love you. Because I love you.

0: How do you like this weather? Lovely weather. Beautiful weather. Rain, rain, rain, rain, rain. Oh, not too much rain. Not too much. Just enough to soak the ground and keep everything hydrated. For you, George. Noel Polly Everett. Old Joe Blake and along the Barrington. Enjoy.
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From George, for George, we've got a double play for you, George, from Noel Polly Everett, Old Joe Blake, and Along the Barrington. I hope you're feeling a bit better today.

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He said, now what can I do? I said, just hang on there, a dick old mate, and I'll think of another clue. He said, I know you're a

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5: 2CHR, that's where you are. Yes. Now, I finally found Steve. 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I was just about to give up, and then I found it. Oh, Robert, you're so lucky. 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Oh, man, it was just about tearing the fork out of my nightie. Oh, not your nightie today, boy, not your nightie. 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

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So that's the 26th of May. What's today? The 19th. 9 and 7 is, must be Tuesday. Must be today week. Phone 0418-684-355. 0418-684-355. Don't hold me to that, the day. I know it's the 26th, but I haven't got my solar powered calculator out, so I don't know whether I've got the day right. I've got the date right. Female Convict Seminar, May the 24th. Today's the 19th, so it's not far. It's Sunday. Oh, it's Sunday. It's written down. Maitland and Beyond Family History, Inc. presents their third Female Convict Seminar between 9 a.m. to 4 p.m. Sunday the 24th of May. The theme of the day is With a Needle and Thread, and will feature the project launch of three quilts telling the story of some of the female convicts who were sent to live in the Maitland area, as well as presentations on the often traumatic lives of female convicts. The day will conclude with local artisans demonstrating how things were in the 1800s. Lunch and morning and afternoon teas are included in the ticket price. The website is mbfh.org.au. Email admin@mbfh.org.au. The address is Maitland School of Arts, 110 High Street, Morpeth, 2321. My jollopies, 2321. Phone 4905-1878. So that's a female convict seminar to be held on the 24th of May between 9 a.m. and 4 p.m. at the Morpeth School of Arts, 110 High Street, Morpeth, and it should be a very informative and interesting day between 9 a.m. and 4 p.m. Nominations for the 2026 New South Wales Volunteer of the Year Awards are now open. The New South Wales Volunteer of the Year Awards are an annual program to recognise the incredible dedication, effort and community service of our state's volunteers, volunteer leaders and volunteer teams. If you know someone who deserves to be celebrated for their community service, make sure you nominate them before Friday the 29th of May. That's the date, Friday the 29th of May. The web is volunteering.com.au/awards/about-the-awards. So that's nominations for the 2026 New South Wales Volunteer of the Awards of the Year Awards are now open. Close on the 29th of May, 2026, for Leslie from Martins Creek. Bruce Springsteen. Yeah.

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4: 10:49. That means it's nearly time for news, sport and weather. Go your own way, and if I should fall behind. Two requests for Leslie from Martin's Creek. For Steve from Martin's Creek now. Steve requested this last week and I couldn't find it. I knew I had it. but I couldn't find it. It's pretty bad when you know you've got it and you can't find it, isn't it? Anyway, this is going to be a substitute for fluoride in the water. It's Viagra in the water.
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Now that was for Steve from Martin's Creek, Camille West, Viagra in the Water's Nest. 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This is Rita Snyder.

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0: Rita Snyder from her album Bird Brain Ballads, Viagra Man. Coming up after the new sport and weather, we've got Dr. Day's Green Pills. We might need one of Dr. Day's Green Pills after all this Viagra talk. Love is all around, teardrops, and there's more. Firstly, we'll go to new sport and weather here on 96.5.

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1: Hello there, I'm Sean Bindley. Officials in the US say two teenage suspects in a mosque shooting have been found dead in a vehicle with self-inflicted wounds. Three people, including a security guard, were killed in the attack at the Islamic Center. The incident is being treated as a hate crime. US President Donald Trump says he's received a briefing on the shooting.
2: It's a terrible situation. I've been given some early updates, but we're going to be going back and looking at it very strongly.
1: Blood supplies are running low, so much so that an urgent call has gone out for blood donations nationwide. David Bruce has the details.
3: Australian Red Cross Lifeblood says more donors are desperately needed to prevent blood stocks falling to critical levels and to protect the blood supplies hospitals rely on for cancer treatment, surgery, trauma care and childbirth. The aim is to secure 13,000 type A and O blood donations in the next 7 days, 450 of those here in South Australia. With the cold and flu season already underway, Lifeblood expects sustained pressure on supply in the months ahead. People who don't know their blood type are also encouraged to donate. To book a donation, call 13 14 95 or you can visit lifeblood.com.au.
1: The Victorian Education Minister, Ben Carroll, has hit back at suggestions the pay fight with the state's teachers could have been settled months ago. The union on Friday accepted in principle a pay rise of between 28 and 32% over 4 years, averting threats of more strike action. The deal comes close to the union's push for 35% and well above the government's initial offer of 17%. Mr Carroll telling Liberal MP John Pesutto during a parliamentary hearing, months-long negotiations were necessary.
4: It's actually, Mr Pesutto, been one of the shortest disputes.
5: You're happy with how long it took?
4: No, we always want these.
5: Okay, that's the main question though. And the question is, couldn't you have spared schools, parents, the broader community, all of the anguish and inconvenience of industrial action if, on your own evidence to this committee this morning, you could have settled this months ago?
4: There was a full negotiation that needed to occur.
1: Wheat farmers across South Australia say mice numbers have been steadily increasing over the course of the year. The state's government has now approved use of a double-strength poison to target the rodents. Brad Perry from Grain Producers SA says the double-strength zinc phosphide mouse bait will only be available to farmers.
6: There's a process that growers will have to go through where you have to undertake training, get a certificate. You obviously have to be a grain producer, so you can't go and buy it at the local hardware store. This is something that there will be for those farmers. If the farmers don't get on top of the issue, that's when you will start seeing more mice show up in your backyard. So that's why we've got to hit it at the coalface.
1: Two boys and a woman have been found dead in a southwest Sydney home in what police are describing as a particularly violent scene. The bodies of the boys, aged 4 and 12, and a 46-year-old woman were found inside the Campbelltown property. A man in his 40s has been charged with three counts of domestic violence murder. Jack Hahn says investigations are ongoing.
7: Police say that in somewhat of a strange twist, it was not neighbours, but it was the suspect himself who called 000, officers racing to this quiet suburban street in Campbelltown, speaking with this man, going inside a property and making this disturbing discovery.
1: This is Air News.
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1: In AFL news, Essendon great Matthew Lloyd concedes it might be time for Zach Merritt to leave the Bombers. The 30-year-old midfielder failed in his attempted move to Hawthorn last year and has since changed management. The legendary goal kicker told Footy Classified it could be beneficial for both parties if Merritt moves on.
9: I think it's best for both club and player, and that they would have both done their best at the end of the last year to say, OK, we're not going to let you go, and would have hoped that things could have been that he finished his career at the club. But all he wants now is to play in a successful side.
1: In rugby league, Blues fullback James Tedesco says his Roosters teammate Victor Radley is built for Origin. Radley is one of seven uncapped players in the Blues squad for next week's series opener. Tedesco thrilled the moment as it finally arrived for the 28-year-old.
10: Victor's made for Origin footy the way he plays the game, his brutality, his intensity that he plays with. He's built for Origin footy. I'm so glad he got the opportunity.
1: To crickets, and Pat Cummins has put in a vintage performance to help his Sunrisers Hyderabad lock up a final spot in the IPL. The Aussie captain taking 3 for 28 from his 4 overs, helping restrict the Chennai Super Kings to a total of 180 from their 20 overs.
11: Smart catch, sharp catch in the deep. Now that was the batter that was looking dangerous. And once again, it is Pat Cummins who provides the breakthrough.
1: Thanks to

0: sport for that audio. Travis Head made only six, but the Sunrisers still chased down the target with an over and five wickets in hand. Australian Independent Radio News.
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2: 11.05 or 5 minutes after 11, that must be time for another weather update for you here on 96.5, 18 lovely degrees. Max forecast today is 20, overnight minimum 14. Tomorrow's fearless forecast, Wednesday the 20th. 19 max and overnight minimum 10, ditto for Thursday. Friday almost the same, Saturday ditto. And Sunday 22 and 12. There may be rain on each or all of those days from Wednesday through to Sunday. We had rain today or last evening as well, and the rain is still hanging around, I think. Relative humidity 94%, and the sun sets this evening at 1 after 5 and rises in the morning at 6:40. 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That's 2chr.org. Our infotainment guide is on our homepage. Now, Tuesday, that's today. You're learning, Robbie, you're learning. 12 to 3, easy listening with Max Cant. 3 to 6, drive time with Ron Stoddard. 6 to 10 songs from the Golden Era, Matt Watson. We have a podcast from 10 to 11. And then George, yes, George, our playout computer will present music overnight for you right through till 6 in the morning. In the morning? What's happening in the morning? 6 o'clock breakfast with Rick Foray. 9 o'clock community profile, Les Gully. 12 o'clock Wednesday matinee, Cole Fraser. Ron Stoddard will drive you home again from 3 to 6. And Bobby Whitelaw, 6 to 9, Hippie Highway. And George will return from 9 o'clock tomorrow evening to present 9 hours of overnight music for you. George, our playout computer. Now, we had Viagra Man, Rita Snyder, and after all this Viagra stuff, I think we better start taking some of Dr. Day's green pills. And after we've had them, we ought to have one of Jeremiah Peabody's polyunsaturated, quick-dissolving, fast-acting, clean pills as well. And if that doesn't make you well, that's nothing's going to make you well.

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Ray Stevens, Jeremiah Peabody's polyunsaturated, quick dissolving, fast acting, etc., etc., etc. pills. Now, if that doesn't fix you up, following Dr. Day's green pills, then I don't know what will. Maybe listening to 2CHR, that'll get you going, or get you something anyway. Hopefully it doesn't create a chronic case of diarrhea. Now, what's happening next? Performance Arts Culture Cessnock. They're at 198 to 202 Vincent Street, Cessnock. The Listening Lounge. Coffee, yarn and listen. Next date, Wednesday, 27th of May, 10 a.m. till 2 p.m. National Reconciliation Week 2026, all in for reconciliation. Drop into the foyer between 10 a.m. and 2 p.m. for a relaxed, casual drop-in. Bring your friends along, settle in, and enjoy a tea or coffee while you soak up the space and listen to recorded First Nations music, poetry, and podcasts flowing throughout the day. Tea, coffee, and biscuits will be provided. No bookings required. I don't think it's free, FRWE. I'm sure it's FRWE. It is. It's cost us FRWE. What more can you want? It's also on Thursday at the same time, 10 a.m. till 2 p.m. at the same venue, PACC, Performance Arts Cultural, pardon me, Culture Cessnock, 198 202 Vincent Street, Cessnock. Calling all seniors from Maitland, Currie, East Maitland and surrounds. Wanting to get fitter and stronger this year? Why not? 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Seniors exercise program has classes running at Gilliston Heights Hub. Must find where this Gilliston Heights Hub is. On Tuesday, I've mentioned it earlier, so in some other very important announcement. 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Very important. Keep yourself fit and healthy. Speaking of walking or running, one of our grandsons, not our eldest, but one of our grandsons, completed a 100-kilometre run over in the Blue Mountains at the weekend. And started, I think he started 6 o'clock Saturday morning and finished about 10 o'clock Saturday night. Well done, Clinton John, 100 kilometres. And I was going to do a circuit up and down the driveway, but I got too exhausted thinking about Clinton running 100 kilometres. Trivia night for a great cause. For a great cause, Cessnock Rotary presents fun-filled trivia night raising funds to help eradicate polio. When's it on? Saturday the 23rd of May, 6:30 p.m., I'm sorry. 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
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Phone 0401 702 581. That's 0401 702 581. 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Should be a great evening. A super great evening at Kersley Community Hall on Saturday. That's this coming Saturday, I think. Oh, you're up to date, Robbie. You're up to date. Love is all around. It is indeed. Wet, wet, wet.

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3: 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And then the music man, Ron Stoddard, will present Drive Time, and he's promised not to drive you to drink, especially on this Tuesday, the 19th of May. Following Ron, Matt Watson will be here for 4 hours of music for you. Now, we've got a request or two requests for Ken of Caves Beach, the Petrol Head Fly, Pete Dennehy, and the Lawnmower Man, Errol Grey. Stay tuned, here it is.
4: I'm a happy little fly in a roadside bin. Car door open, I let me in. 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

live and not give this a try. See the world go by, I'm as happy as pie. I'm a cool, sly guy, I'm a petrol head fly. Window wide open and the air pass through. You flap your hand at me and I think bugger you. So I fly.

dash, but it won't be for long. 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The vent is blowing with a burning heat, and I'm hanging on tight with my six little feet. 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

0: week. That's all right, you can fix me up next week. What do you mean, do I want to cut it out? Oh, come and put your clothes on, Mrs. Brown. 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Well, maybe just this once.
1: Yeah, that was for Kent from Kays Beach, the lawnmower man, Earl Grey. And just cut it out, Mrs. Brown, just this once.
0: It's never happened to me.
1: I don't want to repeat it again. Just once we can cut it out, Mrs. Brown. Friday coming to Monday, John Farnham. We've got Eloise, Barry Ryan, Down on the Border, Little River Band. But first, Laguna Hall Theatre, May the 22nd to the 30th. An adaptation of Ladies of Letters by Carol Heyman and Lou Wakefield. Based upon and adopted from the book Ladies of Letters by Carol Heyman and Lou Wakefield, Stationary Lives tells the story of Vera Small and Irene Spencer, who continually strive to outdo each other with recipes, their homes, holiday destinations, friends and relationships, or who have the best grandchildren. The lack of insight and constant one-upmanship of the two main characters as they correspond over the years provide constant humour and sometimes cringing when one recognises we all do it. But there also tends to be somewhat deeper and serious theme that lurks just beneath the humour all the way these two women interact and are treated by their families, especially children, and how much they actually need each other. Now, Friday the 22nd of May to Saturday the 30th of May, Laguna Hall Theatre, 3724 Great North Road, Laguna. Now, Laguna's got to be somewhere around here, surely. Laguna Hall Theatre. Indeed, it is somewhere around here. What am I going to do? Friday kind of Monday, that's right. John Farnham, Eloise, Barry Ryan, Down on the Border, LRB, Little River Band, and there's more.

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3: That's where you are, 2CHR 96.5. I'm going to leave you with the Beach Boys' Little Juice Coop. Everyone's a Winner, Hot Chocolate and Calendar Girl and Lil Sedaka. Max Cann's got 3 hours of great music for you, as has Ron, the music man Stoddard. He will drive you home between 3 and 6. Matt Watson will be here for 4 hours. Good work, Matt, between 6 and 10. And George, our play-out computer, will present some overnight music for you. Hope you've enjoyed the program today. I look forward to your company on Thursday at 9 o'clock following Greg Clark's breakfast program. You stay tuned. We've got it all for you, 96.5. Bye for now. Press the play button. Come on, press the play button. What are you doing? Press the play button.

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1: Hello there, I'm Sean Bindley. Three people have been killed in a shooting at the largest mosque in the US city of San Diego. The suspected shooters, believed to be teenagers, were found dead inside a vehicle in a nearby street. A security guard amongst those killed, San Diego Police Chief Scott Wall praising the action of officers who raced to make sure more people weren't killed.
2: To know that this many of our public servants are willing to leave their loved ones behind, drop what they're doing and run towards gunfire without asking any questions is remarkable.
1: A new recruitment push has been unveiled by the New South Wales government, designed to boost police numbers in the state. The number of annual classes at the Police Academy will rise from 3 to 4, and a new advertising blitz will be run. The New South Wales Police Association using its biennial conference to call for change to improve not only recruitment, but retention. Association President Kevin Morton says it's harder to boost overall numbers if people won't stay in the job.
3: We're already got a huge understaffing issue, and we understand that the government has been good in regards to recruiting, but it's about the focus for us into the future is about retaining the current officers that we have at the moment.
1: Meanwhile, the Queensland Police Union is calling for better support to ensure the state is better resourced by 2032. There are growing fears officers are stretched too thin and unable to serve their community. Police Union General Manager Shane Pryor says urgent action is needed.
4: When you get cops to do everything and you rely on them to do everything, the net effect is they're not in the community, they're not proactively patrolling. You know, I had an officer just on Sunday say to me, my wish is that I could just go back and do some proactive policing.
1: Victoria's Auditor General will probe whether the Allan government's decision to award a 40-year extension to the state's lottery licence was good value for taxpayers. The Lottery Corporation has revealed on the morning of the state budget it had signed a $1 billion deal to extend its licence for 40 years. Four times longer than the usual length of the contract. Opposition leader Jess Wilson says the deal was shrouded in secrecy and Victorians deserve to know whether they've been left shortchanged.
5: This was a dodgy deal used to prop up Labor's budget. And now the Auditor General is saying they're concerned that it did not optimise value for the state because there was not necessarily a competitive process to ensure that taxpayers got value for money.
1: Dozens of students and teenagers have been rescued from rising floodwaters at a school camp in Queensland's scenic rim. Lachlan Gray has more.
6: The group of 48 were on a school camp in Mount Barney National Park when they became stranded just around 5 yesterday afternoon. Swift water rescue along with SES crews were deployed to the incident and used a boat to ferry the stranded students and teachers through rising floodwaters. All arrived back on dry land safely by 11 o'clock last night. It's one of 10 rescues performed across the region yesterday following heavy downpour, some parts of the southeast receiving a month's worth of rain in just 24 hours. Lachlan Gray reporting.
1: Dozens of Melbourne bottle shops have been caught selling bootleg vodka containing lethal doses of methanol. The National Drug and Alcohol Research Centre warns the black market is growing, mimicking legitimate brands to deceive customers. Medical expert Dr. Nick Coatsworth says authorities need to stop the illegal trade.
7: It's not going to be up to the consumer, it's going to be up to governments. And then, you know, this is where law enforcement and penalties just have to be absolutely prohibitive and deterrent.
1: This is Air News.
8: Now the latest from Air Sport.
1: In rugby league, Queensland halfback Sam Walker will back his defence in next week's State of Origin series opener. The Maroons debutant set to be targeted by the Blues pack in Sydney. Walker says he's constantly working on all aspects of his game.
9: There's still so much levels of improvement for me to go in my game, and not just that area, but in so many other areas of my game as well. And yeah, I'm really confident in building my connections this week out there, and I'm sure we'll go out there and do the job that we need to do.
1: Meanwhile, Manly winger Lehi Hopewadi will miss this week's clash with the Titans, suspended for one match after making contact with the referee while chasing a kick during magic rounds. Bulldogs playmaker Sean O'Sullivan, meanwhile, believes Canterbury season isn't over despite their 5 straight losses, with the club sitting 14th on the ladder. O'Sullivan says their frustration isn't getting in the way of their determination.
10: This is the situation that we are in, and you know, not going to get out of it by looking backwards or by sulking about it, so we just need to keep working hard.
1: In AFL, Hawthorn train today. They're looking to snap a form run against Adelaide on Thursday night. The Hawks have dropped their past 2 and drew with Collingwood the game before that. While the Crows are one of the form teams of the competition, they do have a selection dilemma with Taylor Walker, Riley Thilthorpe and Callum Archie all a chance to be recalled. Midfielder Sam Berry says it's a tough call for coach Matthew Nix.
11: I'm not sure what they're going to do. It'll be interesting, given we've got a bye after this game as well. But yeah, I mean, we'll find out all that.
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12: 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Today's weather report is provided courtesy of 2CHR supporters, Curry Curry Retired Mine Workers Association.
13: Yeah, good afternoon. Max Cant here for the next 3 hours, hoping to play some music you can enjoy. And thanks to Robert Smith for his community profile program. Well done, Robbie. Okay, let's have a look at the weather. Today, partly cloudy, high chance of showers. They're becoming less likely at night time. The chance of a thunderstorm in the late morning. Oh, we didn't get that one. Winds westerly 15 to 25 k's an hour. The daytime maximum temperatures between 16 and 20. The fire danger, we have no rating for the four areas. So there we go. What about tomorrow? Partly cloudy. Medium chance of showers along the coastal fringe. Slight chance elsewhere. The chance of a thunderstorm along the coastal fringe in the evening. The winds will be west to southwesterly 15 to 20 k's an hour. And they'll be tending south to southwesterly in the middle of the day, when they'll become light in the late afternoon. The overnight temperatures tonight will be falling between 8 and 11. And tomorrow is going to be a bit of the same as today, between 15 and 20 degrees. Okay, let's start off with Garth Brooks, The Thunder Rolls, followed up with Paper Lace, The Night Chicago Died.

Yeah, Paper Lace there with The Night Chicago Died. Before that, we had Garth Brooks, The Thunder Rolls. And the time now is 12:14, just clicked over to 12:14 on 2CHR 96.5 on the FM dial. Let's have a Cyndi Lauper followed by the London Theatre Orchestra in cast with Footloose.

0: Yeah, that was the London Theatre Orchestra and cast with Footloose. And before that, we had Cyndi Lauper, Time After Time. Wally's just rang, and Wally's doing well. He's actually got a day off today, sitting back, relaxing. He wanted a couple of Slim Dusties. So here we go, Wally, all yours.
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1: 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This is Ron the Music Man Stothard. I'm a presenter on the community radio station 2CHR. We are looking for additional presenters for 2CHR and would welcome anyone who may be interested to become part of our 2CHR family of broadcasters. If you have a particular music taste that you would like to share with our listeners in the Maitland and Cessnock local government areas, as well as the World Wide Web, contact our friendly office staff on 499-11286 or call into our office at 2 to 4 Vincent Street, Cessnock, from 9 a.m. till 4 p.m. Monday to Friday.
2: Yeah, just a couple of words there from a couple of sponsors. Up next, what's the time now? 12:31, and it's Tuesday, the 19th of May, 2026. We might hear from Peter Allen now, Tenerfield Sadler, and then follow up Roy Orbison, Oh Pretty Woman.
3: The late George Wolno worked on High Street and lived on Manors.

Yeah, that was Roy Orbison with Pretty Woman. Before that, we had Peter Allen with Tenterfield Sadler. Let's go on. Let's have one from Queen, Fat Bottom Girls, and then we'll have a follow-up for ABBA.

0: Yeah, that was ABBA there with I Believe in Angels. And before that we had Queen, Fat Bottom Girls. We'll have one from George Jones, Hello Darling. And we'll follow that up with some words from our sponsors. I'll see you after that.
1: Hello, darling. Nice to see you.

0: As we get older, it's important that we continue to get some regular exercise. 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
3: Okay, just word from our sponsors there. And the time is now 12:53. We'll listen to George Strait and the Seashores of Old Mexico. And that'll take us up to news time. And I'll see you after the news.
4: Hola. I'm in trouble.
5: Again?
4: Well, what is it this time?
5: It's a long story, but I had to get out of Tucson. Is that offer still good?
4: That drink's still waiting. How long is it going to take you to get here?
5: As fast as I can.

0: You know, I think I'm gonna head on back to Tucson.
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0: Yeah, probably not.

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1: Hello there, this is Michael Lynch. Australia has secured another three cargoes of jet fuel from China and more fertiliser stock. The federal government says it's managing fuel supplies, even though the Strait of Hormuz remains closed. Prime Minister Anthony Albanese says the latest fuel purchase will arrive in Western Australia later this month, at a time when our relationship with other countries in the region is bearing fruit.
2: The cargoes from China are a first step, and I thank Premier Lee for the constructive engagement that we've had. Just like the relationships that we've built with Singapore, Brunei, Malaysia, South Korea and Japan.
1: Still in Canberra, a former Labor advisor has urged the Albanese government to reconsider the extent of its capital gains tax changes. Federal politics editor Michael Packey has more on that.
3: The 50% capital gains tax discount will be scrapped as part of a series of budget measures. From July next year, CGT will instead be linked to inflation and attract a minimum 30% tax rate. Former Labor advisor Lachlan Harris is urging the government to reconsider the extent of its changes. In an interview with SMH The Age, Mr. Harris says he supports removing the tax discount on housing, but it should not be extended to business. He argues this could discourage people from starting a small business, stifle the economy and hurt productivity. The federal government says it will consult with various stakeholders about the changes. Michael Packey reporting.
1: A man has now been charged with three counts of murder after the bodies of two children aged 4 and 12 and a 46-year-old woman were found dead inside a home at Campbelltown in Sydney's southwest. Acting Police Superintendent Michael Moroney says it was an incredibly confronting scene for first responders.
4: Look, I can't go into specifics, but what I can say really is that it was a particularly a violent scene, and I'll leave it at that at this stage.
1: In Air World News, three people, including a security guard, have been killed in a shooting at the largest mosque in San Diego on California's Pacific Coast. The suspected shooters, both believed to be teenagers, were found dead inside a vehicle in a nearby street. The government in the Democratic Republic of Congo has sharply revised the number of deaths linked to the current Ebola outbreak in the east of the country. A spokesman says 118 people have died and cases are now being reported over a wider area. Back home, Australia's involvement in World War II is being commemorated by a new three-coin set from the Royal Australian Mint. The coloured 20-cent pieces honour military personnel who fought in the Mediterranean and North Africa in 1941, which the Royal Australian Mint Stuart Bain says was a pivotal year in the nation's war effort.
5: This is where we sort of saw our first action in the Mediterranean, in Greece, in Crete, across the North African coast. So it's remembering all of those different men and women who served in different ways across those conflicts.
1: Now to finance news, where the All Ords is up 86 points to 88.21 and one Australian dollar is buying 71.46 US cents. This is Air News.
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1: It's one of life's great honours. That's how Roosters playmaker Sam Walker has described his selection for Queensland's State of Origin side. More from Sarah Patterson.
7: In what's considered both a glimpse of the future and a nod from Queensland's past, Walker will make his debut for the Maroons at halfback. Not only is the Walker family name etched in Queensland origin history, Sam's dad Ben and uncle Shane and Chris all played NRL, with Chris donning the Maroon jersey on no less than six occasions. With Tom Dearden ruled out with injury, coach Billy Slater had a number of options to replace last year's Wally Lewis medal winner, including Kalen Ponga, but ultimately decided Walker was the right man for the job.
1: In the AFL, defender Luke Ryan says the Dockers' second half inconsistency has been frustrating. Freo put Sunday's game out of Essendon's reach in the first half, but were outscored after the break. Ryan's told Sports Today that while it's good to get the 4 points, percentage is also important.
8: Well, we should be going to win by 100 points, for only winning by 40 points, or teams getting back to within 20. And it doesn't seem like much talking about percentage this early in the year just because it's round 10, but last year or the year before it cost us a spot.
1: De Cricket in Western Australia has a new Sheffield Shield captain. All-rounder Aaron Hardy has been named to take over from Sam Whiteman, whom WA Cricket says will remain a critical figure within the Red Ball squad. Australian Independent Radio News.
9: 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Today's weather report is provided courtesy of 2CHR supporters, Curry Curry Retired Mine Workers Association.
10: Yeah, Max back again. Let's have another bit of a look at the weather. Today, partly cloudy, high chance of showers becoming less likely at night time. The chance of a thunderstorm from... And that was a late morning this morning, and we didn't see that. And the winds are westerly, 15 to 25 k's an hour. The daytime maximums today between 16 and 20. The fire danger, we have no rating for the four areas. And tomorrow, 20th of May, partly cloudy, medium chance of showers along the coastal fringe, a slight chance elsewhere. The chance of a thunderstorm along the central fringe in the evening. A chance of a thunderstorm along the coastal fringe in the evening. The winds west to southwesterly, 15 to 20 k's an hour, tending south to southwesterly in the middle of the day, and then becoming light in the late afternoon. Overnight temperatures falling between 8 and 11 tonight, and the daytime temperatures tomorrow between 15 and 20. Okay, I had a couple of requests from Kenny Mack. Kenny Mack wanted to hear a couple of songs. Kenny, I couldn't find one, but I found the other two. And I hope you enjoy them, mate.

Yeah, there you go, Kenny Mac. Hope you enjoyed those two. Sorry about not being able to find the other one for you, mate. Okay, let's have a look here. Let's have a Becky Cole, Shiny Things. And we'll follow that with Tammy Wynette.

Yeah, that was Tammy Wynette with Your Good Girl's Gonna Go Bad. And before that, we had Becky Cole with Shiny Things. Doc's just rang up. He wants a couple of songs played. Yeah, Brad Paisley with Alison Krauss with Whiskey Lullaby. And the one from the Dixie Chicks, Travelin' Soldier. So here we go, Doc.

0: Yeah, Dixie Chicks there with Travelling Soldier. Before that, we had Brad Paisley with Whiskey Lullaby. Now it's time for some words from our sponsors. I'll see you later.
1: Yeah, g'day again to CHR listeners. 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
0: All right, thanks to our sponsors there, otherwise we wouldn't be surviving. Okay, what's up next? Tanya Keenigan and A Bushman Can't Survive. And we'll follow that up with one from Men at Work, Down Under.

Yeah, Men at Work there with Down Under. And before that, we have Tanya Carrigan. Yes. A Bushman Can't Survive. And the time is now 1:39 on Tuesday, the 19th of May, 2026. Okay, you're listening to 2CHR 96.5 on the FM side of the dial. Let's have one from the Seekers and then the Gina Jeffries. So we'll have Morning Town Ride first up and then A Fool Like That.

Yeah, Jenna Jeffries there with A Fool Like That. Prior to that, we had The Seekers with Morningtown Ride. Up next, we've got Becky Cole with Melinda Snyder singing Jolene. And we'll follow that up with another Slim Dusty, Duncan.

0: Slim Dusty there with Duncan.
1: One more.
0: Yeah, maybe. And Becky Cole and Melinda Snyder before that with Jolene. I'll have some words from our sponsors now. And after that, we'll have John Williamson, Raining on the Rock.
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I stole red to Burgundy and Spinifex to gold. We've just come out of the Mulga where the plains forever roll. And I'll

0: Thank you. There you go. I could swear I saw Albert Namatjira just float by then.
1: Okay, that was John Williams from there with Raining on the Rock. It's almost time for the news and sports, so we might slip over there and I'll see you after that. Like a race.

River, up by Kosciuszko's side, where the hills are twice as steep and twice as rough, where a horse's hoofs strike firelight from the Flintstones every stride, and the

0: a clump. They raced away towards the mountain's brow.
1: Coming up is Australian Independent Radio News.
2: Hello there, this is Michael Lynch. Australia has secured another three shipments of jet fuel from China, totaling about 100 million litres. The fuel is expected to arrive in Western Australia later this month or early June. The federal government has also helped secure another 38,500 tonnes of fertiliser from Brunei. Israeli forces are believed to have detained 11 Australians who were on board a Gaza-bound flotilla. The Department of Foreign Affairs says it's urgently seeking confirmation of the group's welfare. Dozens of ships are understood to have been intercepted off the coast of Cyprus by Israel. The federal government is promising to work with small businesses to help navigate proposed tax changes. Sean Bindley has more on that.
3: Labor will impose a minimum 30% tax on discretionary trusts from mid-2028. Businesses are concerned they could face increased stamp duty if they transfer assets out of existing trust arrangements. But Senior Minister Mark Butler says there will be consultation with state governments to help protect industry.
4: There's a couple of years before new trust arrangements kick in, not before 2028, and we'll have to deal with a range of stakeholders, including state and territory governments, about the way in which they levy stamp duty. So we've said that very clearly. We'll engage with states.
2: In the wake of a brutal and horrifying carjacking in Melbourne this morning, motorists are being urged to lock the doors when getting into their cars. Two machete-wielding carjackers remain on the run today after a woman was punched, kicked and dragged out of a car while on her way to work in the city's southeast. This report from Madeline Burke.
5: A 44-year-old Parkdale woman was ambushed while on her way to work yesterday morning. Louise has told Jackie Felgate they opened the doors to her Audi Q3 while she was waiting at traffic lights on Chandler Road.
6: There was two of them with machete, like a huge machete. I got punched and kicked.
5: A passerby tried to help but was threatened with the machete. The youths, who had their faces covered, took off in Louise's car along with her phone, wallet and bag. Madeline Burke, Melbourne.
2: As supply levels dwindle, Queenslanders are being urged to donate blood. A and O blood types are running very low, with 2,700 additional donors needed in the state over the next 7 days to keep supplies above critical levels. Australian Red Cross Lifeblood spokesperson Smith York says if you've ever thought about donating blood, now is the time to do so.
7: We need more donors now to prevent our stocks falling to critical levels by June. Our concerns are heightened this year following a really long and intense 2025 winter and warnings of new influenza strains that are circulating.
2: In our world news, the United Nations has urged Israel to prevent acts of genocide in Gaza and has raised concern over ethnic cleansing across the Palestinian territory and the occupied West Bank. A new report investigating Israeli military conduct in the war on Gaza up until May 2025 and published by the UN Human Rights Office on Monday concluded that Israel has committed serious violations of international humanitarian law. This is Air News.
8: Now the latest from Air Sport.
2: Hawthorn has been told it will not be allowed to host games in Tasmania once the Devils join the AFL. This report from Eddie Summerfield.
9: Hawthorn says it's extremely disappointed in the AFL's decision to force an end to its relationship with Launceston and Northern Tasmania post-2027. The club had been in negotiations with the AFL, putting together an argument it should continue to play games in Launceston into the future. It's been a relationship ongoing for the past 25 years that's seen the Hawks win four premierships. The club says its removal will have a material impact on the club, both on and off the field, while the AFL argues it's appropriate the Devils become the primary focus for football in Tasmania, giving the state its own team to support on the national stage.
2: Phil Gould is concerned that Laurie Daly's Blues squad lacks depth if players become injured in the State of Origin Game 1. Speaking on Nine's 100% Footy, Gould says the New South Wales list lacks the balance of Billy Slater's Maroons.
10: If something happened to James Tedesco, you've virtually got an inexperienced fullback going back there to cover that position. Let's hope it doesn't happen. I look at this team and I'm thinking they're going to have a lot of possession. They're going to have to at least get 50% possession to win this game.
2: In EPL news, Pep Guardiola is set to leave Manchester City after Sunday's game against Aston Villa. Australian Independent Radio News.
11: 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Today's weather report is provided courtesy of 2CHR supporters, Curry Curry Retired Mine Workers Association.
12: Yeah, Max back. Final hour of my show, or the final 55 minutes anyway. So let's have a look at the weather. Partly cloudy, high chance of showers, and becoming less likely tonight. The chance of a thunderstorm, oh, that was in the late morning, so it's probably missed that one. The winds are westerly 15 to 25 k's an hour. The daytime maximum temperature is between 16 and 20. And there's no rating on the fire danger this today. Now, what about tomorrow, 20th of May? It's going to be partly cloudy with a medium chance of showers along the coastal fringe. A slight chance elsewhere. The chance of a thunderstorm along the coastal fringe in the evening. Winds west to southwesterly 15 to 20 k's, tending south to southwesterly in the middle of the day, and then becoming light in the late afternoon. Overnight temperatures falling to between 8 and 11 tonight, and the daytime temperatures tomorrow reaching between 15 and 20. So fairly similar to today. Okay, let's have a look at what we're going to play next. Oh, how about Peter Allen? I Still Call Australia Home. And then we'll have Barry Maguire, Eve of Destructions.

Yeah, that was Barry Maguire there with Eve of Destruction. Before that, we had Peter Allen and I Still Call Australia Home. It's 2:13 on Tuesday, the 19th of May. 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I might have Adam Brand next with You Are To Me. We'll follow that with Lee Kernighan, I think. Yeah, sounds good.

Yeah, Lee Kernaghan there with Spirit of the Anzacs. Before that, we had Adam Brand, You Are To Me. Time now is 2:20 p.m. on Tuesday the 19th. 96.5 on the FM dial. Let's have Gretchen Wilson, followed by Mac Davis. There goes the neighbourhood, and it's hard to be humble.

Back a few months ago, I was headlining a great big nightclub. And he put me up a couple of days early. I came in a couple of days early, and they put me up at what they call the Star Suite. Now, here I am, headliner in one of the biggest nightclubs in the country, and I wake up at 8 o'clock in the morning in this Star Suite, all by myself. Yeah, that's what I said, aw. But I did what I've always done, man, to cheer myself up. I picked up my guitar, I sat down, I wrote me a little song. Now this is how it feels to be alone at the top of the hill, trying to figure out why.

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Well, I could have lots of friends if I wanted.

0: One more time. What are we doing?
1: We're doing the best that we can.
0: Give yourself a hand.
2: Yeah, Mac Davis there with It's Hard to Be Humble. Before that, we had Gretchen Wilson with There Goes the Neighbourhood. Up next, Slim Dusty and Casey Chambers, Matilda No More.

0: Yeah, Slim Dusty and Casey Chambers there with Matilda No More. We'll have some quick words from our sponsors now.
1: Our children and grandchildren are leaving school between 2:30 and 4 p.m. Please slow down going past schools during these times.
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0: Yeah, thanks very much to our sponsors there. Up next, we might have another one from The Seekers, A World of Our Own. And we might follow that with John Williamson, A Number on My Back.

And that was the Dixie Chicks, who are also down now. It's just the Chicks. But they had to get permission off a band in New Zealand that were also called the Chicks. And they had to change their name from Dixie Chicks because of the southern inculcation of Dixie. The Americans are so sensitive. Anyway, that was the Dixie Chicks with Goodbye Earl. Up next, we've got John Denver, Take Me Home, Country Roads.

That was Take Me Home Country Roads by John Denver. And that's almost the end of my show for today. We've got Mr. Music Man coming in next, Mr. Ron Stoddard. He'll play fine tunes to drive you home. Not drive you to drink, he promised me that. Just drive you home. So what's we got next? We'll have Peter Horan with Goodnight Irene. And then we'll have some words from our sponsors. And after that, we'll have Adam Brand with Charleville. And that's, like I said, that's the end of my program. And we'll see you all next Tuesday, same time, same bat channel. Take it easy, people.

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Okay. I know it's only early, but it's time to start warming up. Okay? Now, you know what you got to do. All you got to do is repeat the line after me, so let's give it a go. In Charleville, in Charleville, well, there's a pretty little woman, sells, she will say I will. In Charleville, in Charleville, in Charleville. Elizabeth, mate, I bet you're a blooming legend.

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1: Good afternoon, this is Michael Lynch. The Prime Minister says he's not worried by a campaign criticising Labor's tax reforms spelled out in the federal budget. Small business has taken to social media to protest at the government's decision to rein in capital gains, negative gearing and trusts. They argue the changes will stifle investment and hurt the economy. Anthony Albanese has rejected the claims, but he has thanked business for using nice photos of him in their memes.
2: I think some of them are very flattering and I thank them for picking very nice photos of me. Our policies are very clear. When it comes to capital gains tax, what we are simply doing is returning the system to what was there before 1999.
1: On the same subject, opposition leader Angus Taylor says he's overdue for a catch-up with One Nation leader Pauline Hanson. Taylor says he's happy to work with every party in the parliament to overturn Labor's tax changes. Some coalition supporters are urging the party to work with One Nation in the lead-up to the next election. Mr. Taylor says he's fighting to make sure the changes to capital gains, negative gearing and family trusts don't get up.
3: We catch up regularly through the parties on legislation coming through the parliament. The most important one is these taxes coming through. We want to axe these toxic taxes and we want to work with every political party, including One Nation, to do it.
1: The Queensland Police Union is calling for stronger support to ensure the state is better resourced by 2032. There are growing fears that officer numbers are stretched too thinly and are unable to serve the community. Police Union General Manager Shane Pryor says urgent action is needed.
4: When you get cops to do everything and you rely on them to do everything, the net effect is they're not in the community, they're not proactively patrolling. You know, I had an officer just on Sunday say to me, my wish is that I could just go back and do some proactive policing.
1: In Air World News, three men have been killed in a shooting at an Islamic centre in San Diego, which authorities in the United States are treating as a hate crime. The bodies of two teenage suspects were found in a vehicle near the mosque. Police Chief Scott Vile says gunfire was also heard at a second location. Australians can now get updates and access the 2026 census form through MyGov. Assistant Minister for Treasury Andrew Lee says the new feature will help improve accessibility ahead of census night, which this year is on the 11th of August.
5: Census is absolutely vital to help us work out where the schools, roads, hospitals in the future are needed. Our businesses use it, community groups use it, so it's really important that we have everyone filling in the census.
1: Householders who choose not to subscribe online will still receive their census info in the mail. A school camp in Queensland has ended with a major SES rescue mission. Almost 50 high school students and teachers became stranded by rising floodwaters in Mount Barney National Park. Emergency crews were called to the park yesterday afternoon, with all students making it to safety aboard boats late last night. This is Air News.
6: Now the latest from Air Sport.
1: In the AFL, the Adelaide Crows are faced with a selection dilemma, with Taylor Walker, Riley Filthorpe and Callum Archie all in with a chance to be recalled. Midfielder Sam Berry says it's a pretty tough call for coach Matthew Nix.
7: I'm not sure what they're going to do. It'll be interesting, given we've got a bye after this game as well. But yeah, I mean, we'll find out all that.
1: Manly winger Lehigh Hopewaite will miss this week's clash with the Titans after he was suspended for one match after making contact with the referee while chasing a kick during Magic Round. Meanwhile, Bulldogs playmaker Sean O'Sullivan believes that despite five straight losses to leave them 14th on the ladder, Canterbury season is not yet over. He says his colleagues' frustration is not undermining their determination.
8: This is the situation that we are in, and, you know, not going to get out of it by looking backwards or by sulking about it. So we just need to keep working hard.
1: Western Australia has a new Sheffield Shield captain. All-rounder Aaron Hardy is to succeed Sam Whiteman, whom WA critics says will still be a key figure within the Red Ball squad. 27-year-old Hardy will work with new state coach Bo Casson, while Ashton Turner will continue as captain of the Perth Scorchers and the WA One Day Cup team. Basketball, and after 12 years in the NBA, Aussie basketball legend Joe Inglis has signed a two-year deal with the NBL's Melbourne United. Australian Independent Radio News.
9: 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Today's weather report is provided courtesy of 2CHR supporters, Curry Curry Retired Mine Workers Association.
10: Hello, people. It's Ron, the music man, here with you again this week. I've got another day to go to annoy you, but I won't be annoying you. I'll be playing, hopefully, music that you like. At the moment, I've got weather to give to you, but I'd like to thank Max Cant earlier. He's good program, Max. Good presenter, and thanks, mate. Okay, so let's go and have a look at this weather from the 19th of May. That's today, isn't it? Yes, of course it is. It's going to be partly cloudy, high chance of showers becoming less likely at night. A chance of a thunderstorm from the late afternoon, from the late morning. Winds westerly 15 to 25 k's an hour, and daytime maximum temperatures between 16 and 20. And we have fire danger here, and that's great because there is no rating in any of my areas. The Greater Hunter, there is no rating. The North Coast, there is no rating. So that is tremendous. Okay, here's tomorrow's weather. Partly cloudy, medium chance of showers along the coastal fringe, a slight chance elsewhere. The chance of a thunderstorm along the coastal fringe in the evening. A winds west to southwesterly 15 to 20 k's an hour, tending south to southwesterly in the middle of the day, then becoming light in the late afternoon, and overnight temperatures falling to between 8 and 11, with daytime temperatures reaching between 15 and 20. Okay, I have Thursday and Friday here, so let's have a look at Thursday. It's going to be partly cloudy, a high chance of showers along the coastal fringe, only a medium chance elsewhere, and light winds becoming southeast to southwesterly, 15 to 25 k's an hour during the morning, and overnight temperatures falling to between 5 and 10, with daytime temperatures reaching between 15 and 20. Okay, we've got Friday, so let's have a look at this. Bureau says it's going to be cloudy. Very high chance of showers along the coastal fringe. Medium chance elsewhere. Winds south to southwesterly 15 to 20 k's an hour, tending south to southeasterly 15 to 25 k's an hour during the day. And overnight temperatures falling to between 8 and 12, with daytime temperatures reaching between 15 and 20. So that's our weather report for 3 p.m. I do have a weather map here, so we're going to have a look and see what it does tell us. There we go. There's absolutely nothing really. On there, there's a very slight chance of a cloud going over us. It's still got a way to go though, but we will cop some, I believe. A bit of colour in it, so there might be some rain in it. There's nothing else much to worry us here, so if it does change, I'll certainly let you know. Yeah, okay. So let's go and we'll play some music, of course. Here's Skyhawks.

They say he's crazy, but pay him no mind, 'cause he loves a woman that lives in his wine. They say a stranger came in one night, left with his woman, and he lost his mind when an old song starts playing.

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But if that makes him happy, then that ain't no shame. So buy him a bottle

Molly, just one more time. Dance with me, Molly. Dance with me, Molly. Just one more time.

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4: Our children and grandchildren are leaving school between 2:30 and 4 p.m. Please slow down going past schools during these times.

Yeah, a lovely song there by Matt Midler. It's called Rose. It always brings back memories for myself, my daughter singing in her prom at the high school. And she sang that as well.

Yes, Brian Litt there, and you needed me. No, no, sorry, that's the next one. And don't forget to remember me. I'll get it right shortly. Anyway, here's for Joanne, a few songs.

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with a puppy, kept me up all Christmas Eve 2 years ago. 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

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And it was in the early spring when flowers bloom and robins sing, she went away.

Bobby Goldsborough there and Huddy. And that was for Joanne, a couple of songs. I'll get to play the next one probably after the news, Joanne. So let's have a look and see. We've got Whitney Houston to play for you. I'll probably play that after the news comes up. So anyway, you're with 2CHR FM 96.5 on your radio dial. And the time is 3:56 p.m. And you're with Ron the Music Man Stothard playing Drive Time music for you until 6 p.m. Okay, so yeah, we've got a couple of minutes to go, so let's have a look and see what we can. I'll play the Pretenders back on the Chain Gang.

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1: Hello there, this is Michael Lynch. Federal Treasurer Jim Chalmers has taken a swipe at a series of social media posts which take him to task over his latest budget. Small business owners claim the government's changes to the capital gains tax will hurt their operations and stifle investment. They claim the CGT reforms will essentially slug businesses with a 47% tax. But Chalmers says that's not right.
2: We're not changing the 47% marginal rate that's being referred to in those memes. What we are changing is the way that the capital gains tax discount is calculated. There'll still be a discount, but it will be calculated according to inflation.
1: Australia has secured another 3 shipments of jet fuel from China, totaling about 100 million litres. That fuel is expected to arrive in Western Australia later this month or early in June. The federal government has also helped secure another 38,500 tonnes of fertiliser from Brunei. Victoria's opposition leader Jess Wilson says the Allan government's decision to award a 40-year extension to the state's lottery licence is a deal that smelt rotten from every perspective. The state's Auditor General will probe the deal after there was no public tender and no other operator was invited to bid for the licence. The $1 billion agreement is 4 times longer than the usual length of the contract. As Wilson says, the government changed the laws last year to ensure that it could lock in a massive licence extension.
3: It's concerning that at the time, Melissa Horne, who was the minister who started these negotiations, her chief of staff is now a lobbyist for the Lottery Corporation. This is a deal that smells rotten from every single perspective.
1: A Sydney man has made no application for bail and will remain behind bars after facing court charged with 3 counts of domestic violence murder. 2 boys and a woman were found dead in a home in Campbelltown in what police have described as a particularly violent scene. New South Wales Premier Chris Minns says the alleged domestic violence attack makes efforts to stop these crimes feel agonisingly slow.
4: I know that people are rightly outraged and devastated by it. So am I. It continues to happen in New South Wales, and every time it happens you realise that a family's been ripped apart by a shocking and violent crime.
1: The Northern Territory's diphtheria outbreak is now one of the worst in Australia's history after spreading to Western Australia, Queensland and South Australia. There have been 133 reported cases in the Northern Territory so far, including 1 likely death, together with 79 cases in WA, 6 cases in South Australia and up to 5 cases in Queensland. The Central Australian Aboriginal Congress Health Services' John Boffa is urging people to get tested and vaccinated. Australians are being urged to dig deep and give what they can to brighten the lives of children facing significant health battles. All donations to this Starlight Day will be tripled until midnight, with the charity hoping to raise close to $200,000. Starlight Foundation Chief Executive Louise Baxter says this campaign is about letting children feel like children, despite what they may be going through.
5: All children should experience that joy, not just well children.
1: This is Air News.
6: Now the latest from Air Sport.
1: Hawthorn has been dealt a blow it didn't see coming. Eddie Summerfield says the club has been told it will not be allowed to host games in Tasmania once the Devils enter the AFL.
7: Hawthorn says it's extremely disappointed in the AFL's decision to force an end to its relationship with Launceston and Northern Tasmania post-2027. The club had been in negotiations with the AFL, putting together an argument it should continue to play games in Launceston into the future. It's been a relationship ongoing for the past 25 years that's seen the Hawks win 4 premierships. The club says its removal will have a material impact on the club, both on and off the field, while the AFL argues it's appropriate the Devils become the primary focus for football in Tasmania.
1: The New South Wales Blues have made the most of the change in State of Origin eligibility rules, coach Laurie Daly selecting Aidan Fonua-Blake and Victor Radley, who had previously represented the Tier 1 nation New Zealand and England respectively. Whanua Blake says he jumped at the chance to play for his home state.
8: As soon as the rules changed, a few people sent me a screenshot of the post that were put up, and I'd be lying if I didn't say that. I sort of visualised myself being in the team.
1: In soccer news, Pep Guardiola is set to leave Manchester City after Sunday's game against Aston Villa. Meantime, Arsenal is closing in on the Premier League title after a 1-0 win over Burnley. Australian Independent Radio News.
9: 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Today's weather report is provided courtesy of 2CHR supporters, Curry Curry Retired Mine Workers Association.
10: Yeah, hello people, it's Ron the Music Man here with you again. Did I tell you before, I do take requests here if you want to make a request. Joanne has already. If you want to give me a call here on 49905965, I'll certainly play whatever request that you want, providing I can find it, that is. Anyway, I do have weather for you again here. I have nothing else much. I mean, I can comment on the news, but you people know what's happening with the news and what's, I won't say any more. Anyway, the weather here for the 19th of May. Bureau says it's going to be, this is today, by the way, partly cloudy. High chance of showers becoming less likely at night. The chance of a thunderstorm from the late afternoon. The chance of a thunderstorm from the late morning. Winds westerly 15 to 25 k's an hour. Daytime maximum temperatures between 16 and 20. And the fine danger here, we have no rating at all, which is great. Tomorrow's weather is going to be partly cloudy. A medium chance of showers along the coastal fringe. Slight chance elsewhere. The chance of a thunderstorm along the coastal fringe in the evening. Winds west to southwesterly 15 to 20 k's an hour, tending south to southwesterly in the middle of the day, then becoming light in the late afternoon. Overnight temperatures falling to between 8 and 11, with daytime temperatures reaching between 15 and 20. Okay, I've got Thursday and Friday, so let's have a look at Thursday. It's going to be partly cloudy. High chance of showers along the coastal fringe. A medium chance elsewhere. Light winds becoming southeast to southwesterly, 15 to 25 k's an hour during the morning. Overnight temperatures falling to between 5 and 10, with daytime temperatures reaching between 15 and 20. And for Friday, cloudy. Very high chance of showers along the coastal fringe. A medium chance elsewhere. Winds south to southwesterly, 15 to 20 k's an hour. Tending south to southeasterly, 15 to 25 k's an hour during the day. In overnight temperatures falling to between 8 and 12, with daytime temperatures reaching between 15 and 20. And that is the weather as I have it for you at 4 p.m. Let's have a look at the weather map. Okay, we haven't got a great deal up around us here. There's a bit of we've got a bit of colour going over us and heading towards Maitland. A bit over Singleton. It's a bit of blue stuff, so I'm certain we're going to get some more rain out of this. I don't know how much. But anyway, if it changes any, I'll certainly let you know about it. I've got some pretty dirty stuff coming up from around Wilberforce. Anyway, it's nowhere near us at the minute. If it does come near us, I'll certainly let you know, people. Yeah, okay. Let's go back to music.
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0: 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The time is 4:43 p.m. and you're with Ron the Music Man here with you with Drive Time. Hope you are enjoying the music that I've played for you. So I've got another couple of songs to play. So let me play Paul McCartney in Wings and listen to what the man said.
1: All right, okay. Very good to see you down in New Orleans, man. Yeah, Harry. Yeah.

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Okay, so let's go again with Icehouse and Electric Blue.

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1: I'm Mark Dransfield. Australia has secured another three shipments of jet fuel from China, totalling about 100 million litres. The fuel is expected to arrive in Western Australia later this month or early June. The federal government's also helped secure another 38,500 tonnes of fertiliser from Brunei. Meantime, the government will introduce legislation next month covering its capital gains and negative gearing reforms. The capital gains tax discount will be reined in, while negative gearing deductions will be limited to new home builds. Legislation to impose a 30% tax on trusts will be introduced later this year, with business and the opposition raising concerns. Prime Minister Anthony Albanese says the combined measures will make the tax system fairer.
2: As all of our arrangements are out there for all to see, we'll be working through the legislation. The first legislation we'll have will be in a couple of weeks' time. The trust changes will take longer.
1: Victoria's Attorney General won't rule out expanding liquor licence inspectors after revelations bootleg alcohol is being sold in stores across Melbourne. Dangerous chemicals and plastics have been detected in the illicit product, with some containing more than 10 times the legal limit of methanol. Sonia Kilkenny says Victoria Police are working with federal counterparts, but expanding the powers of local authorities is not yet necessary.
3: That is something that could be considered, but I think at the moment what's really important is we need to ensure that people are reporting this as soon as they become aware of it, so we understand the scale of it.
1: WA's acting police commissioner says she'll prioritise officers on the road rather than being used as court security. A public notice at the end of last week confirmed more than 20 courthouses across regional and remote WA will close for 3 months due to a lack of court security, which is sometimes provided by police. Acting Commissioner Kylie Whiteley says she'll always prioritise frontline policing.
4: It's vital that the local police are proactively patrolling, highly visible and are able to respond to protect the community. Should police be required to attend to a court as an example, then they'll make themselves available. But certainly we want officers to be out on the road, available to respond to calls for help, and we'll continue to put that as our number one priority.
1: Consumer news, and an increasing number of Australians are falling victim to online subscription creep. Gen Z spends the most at $178 per month on subscriptions, and Erin Turner at the Consumer Policy Research Centre says many people are finding it difficult to cancel them.
5: But when it comes time for you to turn off the tap, to stop subscribing, they put up barriers after barriers.
1: Doctors are urging AI developers and governments to ensure patient benefits are the focus as the nation's healthcare system increasingly embraces AI technology. The College of GPs says patients and doctors are both using AI to understand symptoms, but President Michael Wright says it cannot replace the vital relationship between patients and their regular GP.
6: You learn to understand each other, what your issues are, and how you can get the best treatment. And we know continuity of care is really associated with the best health outcomes, longer life. People live longer, they live healthier if they've got a regular GP.
1: And in air showbiz, Colombian singer Shakira has been acquitted in a tax fraud case, with the Spanish government ordered to repay 55 million euros. This is Air News.
7: Now the latest from Air Sport.
1: Hawthorn coach Sam Mitchell says he's happy they have a tight turnaround after last weekend's loss to Melbourne. The Hawks are preparing to take on Adelaide in Launceston on Thursday night. Mitchell says last weekend's game was hard to stomach.
8: I know the players feel the same, so I'm really looking forward to getting down to Tassie and getting back out there straight away to show who we are as a side. And I think we know what we're going to come up against with Adelaide. They're a really consistent side, really well-drilled, well-coached.
1: Meantime, the AFL's announced Hawthorn has been kicked out of Tasmania. The Hawks will have to transition out of playing home matches in Tassie by the end of 2027, coinciding with the entry of the Devils in 2028. NRL and Ethan Strange says he's pinching himself after being selected in the Blues' extended Origin squad alongside superstars James Tedesco and Nathan Cleary. The Raiders youngster has been rewarded for his form with a debut call-up under coach Laurie Daly. The 21-year-old admitting it's pretty special.
9: It's pretty cool. yeah, I don't know what to say. I have to get in the mirror in the bathroom soon and go and check it out. But yeah, I try to play pretty cool in front of the boys, in front of Hudson and stuff. But yeah, I was jumping up and down inside.
1: And Australia's premier T20 competition looks set to launch its next season in India. Cricket Australia has reportedly been given the green light to stage the Big Bash League opener at the home of the Super Kings. Australian Independent Radio News.
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13: What we'd like to do is a Carter family song that a lot of people sings, and maybe you know it, and if you do, we'd love to have you join us in this one tonight. So I'll ask Cindy and Carlene if they'll help me sing this, and we'll all try to do Will the Circle Be Unbroken. Sing it with us.

0: Yes, okay, people. I'm supposed to give you the weather report for 5 o'clock, so let's go and do it. Today, 19th of May, partly cloudy, medium chance of showers, the chance of a thunderstorm. Winds westerly, 15 to 25 k's an hour. Okay, tomorrow. Oh, we've got the fire danger with us too. But tomorrow, the Bureau says it's going to be partly cloudy. A medium chance of showers along the coastal fringe. Slight chance elsewhere. Chance of a thunderstorm along the coastal fringe in the evening. Winds west to southwesterly, 15 to 20 k's an hour, tending south to southwesterly in the middle of the day. Then becoming light in the evening. The overnight temperatures falling to between 8 and 11. With daytime temperatures reaching between 15 and 20. Fire danger, there is no rating anywhere, so that's all great. Okay, I've got Thursday here. Partly cloudy Thursday. High chance of showers along the coastal fringe. Medium chance elsewhere. Our light winds are becoming southeast to southwesterly, 15 to 25 k's an hour in the morning. Overnight temperatures falling to between 5 and 10, with daytime temperatures reaching between 15 and 20. Okay, we've got Friday and Saturday here. Right, let's have a look at Friday. It's going to be cloudy. Very high chance of showers along the coastal fringe. A medium chance elsewhere. Winds south to southwesterly, 15 to 20 k's an hour, tending south. The southeasterly, 15 to 25 k's an hour during the day. And overnight temperatures falling to between 7 and 12, with daytime temperatures reaching between 15 and 20. And we have a caution out here. That's unusual. And the caution is, from the Bureau, large and powerful surf conditions are expected to be hazardous for coastal activities such as rock fishing, swimming and surfing. And I can certainly agree with some of them, such as rock fishing. Anyway, be careful, people, if you're out doing that stuff, because the Bureau's looking at you. Okay, for Saturday, let's have a look. It's going to be cloudy, high chance of showers near the coast, a medium chance elsewhere. Winds south to southeasterly, 15 to 20 k's an hour, becoming light during the evening. And overnight temperatures falling to between 9 and 13, with daytime temperatures reaching between 16 and 21. And we have this caution again, for large and powerful surf conditions in the early morning are expected to be hazardous for coastal activities such as rock fishing, swimming and surfing. Okay, so we've got that. So that's the 5 p.m. weather bulletin. I've got the weather map here, so let's go and have a look. If we've got these large and powerful surf conditions, they've got to show up on the weather map. Well, yes, there's nothing around us, except there's some high-coloured areas coming up from Gosford. They will no doubt reach us at some stage in the evening, and so I'm expecting there will be more rain. But I've got an hour to go with you. If anything changes, I'll certainly let you know about that. Okay, so let's go and play some music.
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0: Yeah, g'day again to CHR listeners. 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

Yeah, that was Barry Gibb and Friends, and Rest Your Love on Me. 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The time is 5:36 p.m. We're moving up to the news at 6. And I will be leaving you at 6, and Matt Watson will be taking over from me with his great... program, Songs from the Golden Era. You will love him. Anyway, he'll be here at 6. Well, he is here now, chafing at the bit to get on the mic, but I'm sure he's listening. Anyway, okay, let's move on now with... I'll play Randy Crawford, and One Day I'll Fly Away.

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Yeah, that was Terry Stafford and Suspicion. I'm coming up to my time where I'll be leaving you at 6. Matt Watson's here in the chair and he's going to be taking over. So stay listening. We have some good music to be played. So I'll be back tomorrow at 3 p.m. Wednesday. And I hope you come and tune in again and listen to my music. I hope you've enjoyed my music tonight. Anyway, I'll put you back on play music till 6, and I'll look forward to catching up with you tomorrow. So have a good night, and I'll see you then. Bye.

0: Yes, I'll be turning it over to Matt very soon. In fact, about now. So I'll see you tomorrow again, hopefully to entertain you. I'll send you over to Matt now.
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2: I'm Mark Dransfield. The federal opposition says it would repeal tax reforms the government announced in its budget. Small business owners and families who use capital gains, trusts and negative gearing deductions have criticised the tax changes, which the government says will help workers and first homeowners. Liberal leader Angus Taylor argues the changes could hit investment, stifle economic growth and hurt productivity.
3: And yet this government doesn't get it. And then they come hand down a budget which on their own numbers is imposing new toxic taxes which are going to make the situation worse, are going to reduce the housing supply. Now, we've got to get rid of those toxic taxes.
2: Work has begun to extend the life of six Collins-class submarines, keeping the ageing fleet in operation for another decade. The $11 billion program will see the vessels get new motors, diesel engines and generators. The subs will fill a capability gap while nuclear-powered submarines are built as part of the AUKUS deal. In a speech to the Lowy Institute, Defence Minister Richard Marles says it's the right thing to do.
4: We will prioritise sustainment and accelerate upgrades for the fleet's youngest submarines. The program will reduce engineering risk by sustaining existing systems where appropriate, while continuing to upgrade critical capabilities, including weapons and combat systems.
2: It's been revealed a Sydney father, accused of killing his wife and two sons in the city's southwest, was the full-time carer of the children who had learning difficulties. Jefferson Shaw reports.
5: A woman and two children were found dead at a Campbelltown home in what's been described as a particularly violent crime scene. It's understood the children are believed to have had developmental issues and that their father took care of them full time while his wife worked. The 47-year-old man is charged with three counts of domestic violence murder, and his matter went before the court. His lawyer did not apply for bail and it was formally refused. Jefferson Shaw, Sydney.
2: Meantime, a retired doctor has been charged, accused of sexually assaulting multiple women over a 15-year period in Brisbane South. Georgina Winter reports.
6: Police allege the now 74-year-old sexually assaulted 15 women between the early 2000s to 2015. The victims were aged in their late teens to 40s at the time of the alleged offences, which took place while the man was practising at a private health centre in Tarragindi. The male has been charged with 148 offences, including 94 counts of rape and 54 counts of sexual assault. He's expected to appear in Brisbane Magistrates Court on June 23. Georgina Winter, Brisbane.
2: Latest data shows a spike in consumer confidence over the past week. According to ANZ, confidence rose just over 2 points, but still remains at historic lows. People are hopeful inflation will come down and are feeling more confident about financial and economic conditions. And a find to remember for a six-year-old on a school trip in Norway. On a visit to a mountain range, he saw a strange item sticking up from the ground. It turned out to be a 1,300-year-old sword predating the Viking Age. Finally, to the Australian share market, the All Ords has closed up 94 points at 88.29. One Australian dollar is buying 71.34 US cents. This is Air News.
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2: There could be a change of career for one former Aussie tennis player, as Paul Walsh explains.
8: Life after politics for Sam Groth could take him back to tennis if 11 of Australia's top male tennis players have their way. The deputation led by Alex de Minaur has written to Tennis Australia's chairperson Chris Harrop, endorsing Groth for a senior leadership position, overseeing player engagement, high performance outcomes and the Australian Open. Tennis Australia is yet to appoint a successor to Craig Tiley, with his job description likely to be split moving forward. Groth has represented Australia in Davis Cup ties, won the Newcomb medal in 2015, and reached a career-high singles ranking of 53. Post-tennis, Groth moved into politics, however resigned as state deputy opposition leader in January. Paul Walsh for Air Sport.
2: The AFL has announced that Hawthorn has been kicked out of Tasmania. Hawthorn will have to transition out of playing home matches in Tasmania by the end of 2027, coinciding with the entry of the Devils in 2028. The Hawks say it's frustrating as they celebrate 25 years of playing games in Tasmania. In the NRL, Cowboy Braden Burns has inked a two-year extension through to the end of 2028. Burns has been a staple on the right wing for North Queensland, scoring 20 tries in 27 games since signing midway through 2024. Australian Independent Radio News.
9: 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Today's weather report is provided courtesy of 2CHR supporters, Curry Curry Retired Mineworkers Association.

Yeah, that was the Mills Brothers, I'll Be Around. Now we're going to have, I don't think I've played this song in ages, Judy Garland singing Tom Tom the Piper's Son from Presenting Lily Mars. That's a 1943 film. After that, Fred Astaire, Music Makes Me. This was sung in Flying Down to Rio, except Ginger Rogers sung it in this one. In the film, Fred Astaire did it on the record version. And then Bing Crosby, Down by the River. But first, Tom Tom the Piper's Son with Judy Garland.

sinner, and dancing is my crime. It seems a sin I've got to give in to syncopated time. It makes me lose my dignity, it makes me lose my poise, and some folks call it music, but my

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1: And we went back to 1913 with Al Jolson. Everybody snap your fingers with me. Dean Martin was before that. You're the Right One. Now we're going to have Margaret Whiting with It's You or No One. After that, a lovely way to spend an evening, but you'll be spending it with the Ink Spots. And then after that, Louis Armstrong, I Never Knew.

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1: I'm Mark Dransfield. Australia has secured another three shipments of jet fuel from China, totalling about 100 million litres. The fuel is expected to arrive in Western Australia later this month or early June. The federal government's also helped secure another 38,500 tonnes of fertiliser from Brunei. Meantime, the government will introduce legislation next month covering its capital gains and negative gearing reforms. The capital gains tax discount will be reined in, while negative gearing deductions will be limited to new home builds. Legislation to impose a 30% tax on trusts will be introduced later this year, with business and the opposition raising concerns. Prime Minister Anthony Albanese says the combined measures will make the tax system fairer.
2: As all of our arrangements are out there for all to see, we'll be working through the legislation. The first legislation we'll have will be in a couple of weeks' time. The trust changes will take longer.
1: Victoria's Attorney General won't rule out expanding liquor licence inspectors after revelations bootleg alcohol is being sold in stores across Melbourne. Dangerous chemicals and plastics have been detected in the illicit product, with some containing more than 10 times the legal limit of methanol. Sonia Kilkenny says Victoria Police are working with federal counterparts, but expanding the powers of local authorities is not yet necessary.
3: That is something that could be considered, but I think at the moment what's really important is we need to ensure that people are reporting this as soon as they become aware of it, so we understand the scale of it.
1: WA's acting police commissioner says she'll prioritise officers on the road rather than being used as court security. A public notice at the end of last week confirmed more than 20 courthouses across regional and remote WA will close for 3 months due to a lack of court security, which is sometimes provided by police. Acting Commissioner Kylie Whiteley says she'll always prioritise frontline policing.
4: It's vital that the local police are proactively patrolling, highly visible and are able to respond to protect the community. Should police be required to attend to a court as an example, then they'll make themselves available. But certainly we want officers to be out on the road, available to respond to calls for help, and we'll continue to put that as our number one priority.
1: Consumer news, and an increasing number of Australians are falling victim to online subscription creep. Gen Z spends the most at $178 per month on subscriptions, and Erin Turner at the Consumer Policy Research Centre says many people are finding it difficult to cancel them.
5: But when it comes time for you to turn off the tap, to stop subscribing, they put up barriers after barriers.
1: Doctors are urging AI developers and governments to ensure patient benefits are the focus as the nation's healthcare system increasingly embraces AI technology. The College of GPs says patients and doctors are both using AI to understand symptoms, but President Michael Wright says it cannot replace the vital relationship between patients and their regular GP.
6: You learn to understand each other, what your issues are, and how you can get the best treatment. And we know continuity of care is really associated with the best health outcomes, longer life. People live longer, they live healthier if they've got a regular GP.
1: And in air showbiz, Colombian singer Shakira has been acquitted in a tax fraud case, with the Spanish government ordered to repay 55 million euros. This is Air News.
7: Now the latest from Air Sport.
1: Hawthorn coach Sam Mitchell says he's happy they have a tight turnaround after last weekend's loss to Melbourne. The Hawks are preparing to take on Adelaide in Launceston on Thursday night. Mitchell says last weekend's game was hard to stomach.
8: I know the players feel the same, so I'm really looking forward to getting down to Tassie and getting back out there straight away to show who we are as a side. And I think we know what we're going to come up against with Adelaide. They're a really consistent side, really well-drilled, well-coached.
1: Meantime, the AFL's announced Hawthorn has been kicked out of Tasmania. The Hawks will have to transition out of playing home matches in Tassie by the end of 2027, coinciding with the entry of the Devils in 2028. NRL and Ethan Strange says he's pinching himself after being selected in the Blues' extended Origin squad alongside superstars James Tedesco and Nathan Cleary. The Raiders youngster has been rewarded for his form with a debut call-up under coach Laurie Daly. The 21-year-old admitting it's pretty special.
9: It's pretty cool. yeah, I don't know what to say. I have to get in the mirror in the bathroom soon and go and check it out. But yeah, I try to play pretty cool in front of the boys, in front of Hudson and stuff. But yeah, I was jumping up and down inside.
1: And Australia's premier T20 competition looks set to launch its next season in India. Cricket Australia has reportedly been given the green light to stage the Big Bash League opener at the home of the Super Kings. Australian Independent Radio News.
10: 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Today's weather report is provided courtesy of 2CHR supporters, Curry Curry Retired Mine Workers Association.
11: And I'll return to the weather later on in the program, but first let's get on with the trivia and the rest of the show. We heard from Ray Noble with Nevermore and I'll Follow My Secret Heart. Both of those are songs written by Noel Coward. And now it's your favourite time, and it's my favourite time. It's trivia time. The theme you heard was from the 1943 film from Gainsborough's Pictures, The Man in Grey. Written by Leslie Arliss and Doreen Montgomery and directed by Leslie Arliss. Music by Cedric Malaby. The starring players: Margaret Lockwood, Phyllis Calvert, James Mason, Stuart Granger, Harry Scott, Martita Hunt, Helen Hay, Beatrice Varley, Raymond Lavelle, and Nora Swinburne. Margaret Lockwood and James Mason both won the very first Daily Mail National Films Award in 1946. This was awarded for their work during the war years. James Mason won a gold medal for Best Actor for this film as well. The novel was published in 1941 by Eleanor Smith. The New York Times thought it was old-fashioned but enjoyed the depiction of the era, saying that it created a, quote, lively scene for a sad story, end quote. The picture was a bestseller in the U.S., in the U.S., selling more than 10,000 copies in 1942. It is unclear, though, who suggested the book to Gainsborough Studios. James Mason felt it might have been R.J. Minney, a film producer, but he was unsure. He said that the Ostrer brothers, they were film financiers, were very enthusiastic about it, writing, quote, "We must concede to them this one victory in the production field," end quote. Margaret Lockwood later wrote that when she heard about the project, she read the novel and thought that she'd be ideal for the role of Clarissa. She was not pleased to be cast as Hester, writing in her memoirs, quote, "True, I had played the unpleasant little piece in The Stars Look Down after many misgivings, but Hester was a different matter. She was downright wicked," end quote. She's referring to a 1940 film that she had made in with Michael Redgrave back there, where she played an unsympathetic character, The Stars Look Down. She says that she was persuaded by Carol Reed's advice to not, quote, "bother about the number of pages in the part, but think about the motivation," end quote. Lockwood didn't like the motivation, but it was a meaty part, she said. And we also have to remember that Phyllis Calvert wanted Margaret Lockwood's role but was cast as Clarissa. Margaret Lockwood says that James Mason's role was originally offered to Eric Portman, who then turned it down. Her biographer says the second choice was Robert Donat, but he didn't want to make the film, and James Mason was the third choice. Lockwood said the second male lead was not cast right up to the day before shooting began. Lots of young men had been tried out, all unsuccessfully. And then Stuart Granger was appearing in a production of Rebecca on stage when he was called in to audition. He said that he'd been recommended to the producers by Robert Donat, with whom Granger had just appeared on stage in To Dream Again. Granger was the last of the four leads cast and was paid £1,000 for 12 weeks of work. Quote, "I'd have played the part for nothing," he later wrote in his memoirs. "It was such a chance." Margaret Lockwood and James Mason had previously appeared together in Alibi 1942. They appeared together in A Place of One's Own in 1945 and The Wicked Lady that same year. Margaret Lockwood and Stuart Granger appeared in Love Story in 1944. Phyllis Calvert appeared with both James Mason and Stuart Granger in Fanny by Gaslight in 1945. She and Mason were in They Were Sisters that same year. And she was with Granger in Madonna of the Seven Moons, also in 1945, and The Magic Bow in 1946. James Mason and Stuart Granger went on to appear together in The Prisoner of Zender in 1952. Raymond Lavelle had appeared in Alibi with Margaret Lockwood and James Mason. And Leslie Arliss had directed James Mason in The Night Has Eyes in 1942 and directed him and Lockwood in The Wicked Lady in 1945. He directed Lockwood and Granger in Love Story 1944 and Nora Swinburne in The Farmer's Wife in 1941. Should explain what these the Gainsborough melodramas were, because this was one of them. The Gainsborough melodramas were a sequence of films produced by the British film studio Gainsborough Pictures between 1943 and 1947 that conformed to a melodramatic style. The melodramas were not a film series, but an unrelated sequence of films that had similar themes and were usually developed by the same crew and frequently recurring actors who played many similar characters in each of these films. They were mostly based on popular books by female novelists, and they accompanied costume dramas as well as sometimes more modern films as well. These movies included The Man in Grey and The Wicked Lady, and made stars, or at least enhanced the careers of Margaret Lockwood, Phyllis Calvert, James Mason, Stuart Granger, Patricia Rock, Dennis Price, or Gene Kent. Margaret Lockwood and Phyllis Calvert got on very well together and became close friends. James Mason's niece, Diana DeRosso, wrote a book, and she asked her uncle, "Did you get along with Margaret Lockwood during the filming?" And Mason said, "I suppose so," and he seemed very confused about it, as if the thought had never occurred to him. However, Margaret Lockwood found James Mason to be dour and withdrawn and no fun at all. And I should mention that James Mason's reputation back in the 30s and 40s, up until the 60s, was one that was very mixed. Some people who worked with him found him to be very shy and withdrawn, and others found him to actually be very pleasant, kind-hearted, and charming to work with. But in later years, Lockwood found him warm and charming because he'd mellowed after his second marriage. Lockwood said of Stuart Granger, "As I watched him walk nervously across the set, I knew instinctively he would get the part. He was rather an extraordinary young man in those days. He had what seemed to be enormous inferiority complex, which came out sometimes in a flow of bad language and at other times in round abuse of everybody because he hadn't done his piece as well as we wanted," end quote. She admitted that she didn't approve of his language, and there were some memos that were asking him to cease and desist during that time, but said that he kept all the cast laughing. Stuart Granger was insecure, he admitted that. He blew his lines often, and even in one scene had to hit Margaret Lockwood and had to do the scene over and over, and she said, "Stop being such a gentleman and hit me for real," by which time he'd done it about 5 or 6 times, in which he said, "Thank God," after the last one. Stuart Granger liked Margaret Lockwood and said that although she had patrician beauty, she had the raucest laugh of a truck driver. In later years, Granger would say he didn't like Phyllis Calvert and that he was a great actor because he had to kiss her in all these films and didn't like her at all. He said that James Mason was a joy to work with, as an example of what I mean by Mason's mixed responses, and that Mason gave him confidence. Phyllis Calvert was pregnant during the filming, and as an aside note of that, she also said that Leslie Arliss was, quote, "not at all responsible for the eventual success of the film." Quote, "He was a lazy director. He got a wonderful job there and he just sat back. Ted Black," Edward Black she's referring to, one of the producers, "was one of the ones who would watch it, cut it, and know exactly what the audience would take. I don't say he wanted to do really good films, but he knew where the money was and he made all those escapist films during the war." Phyllis Calvert also says that when Leslie Arliss wasn't there on the set one day, that she and Stuart Granger got to directing themselves and sort of termed a word Arlissing about and to mean slackness. James Mason didn't like Leslie Arliss either and said, quote, "In part, we just couldn't get along with each other. Angered by my inability to cope, I wallowed in a stupidly black mood throughout, and since my imagination had contributed nothing to Lord Rohan," that's the character Mason played, "who appeared on the screen, I have to conclude that my only permanent aggravation gave the character colour and made it some sort of memorable thing," end quote. During the production of the film and before its release, Stuart Granger was publicised as the English Van Johnson, which turns out to be rather a strange part of publicity because Granger and Mason are nothing alike as screen actors. The Man in Grey is included among the 1001 movies you must see before you die, edited by Stephen Schneider. Both Phyllis Calvert and Stuart Granger play two parts in this film. They appear at the beginning of the film as descendants of the main characters that they play in the film. Stuart Granger had to go through some extensive makeup during this movie. They had plucked his eyebrows in the centre, stuck his ears back, painted out the mouth to make it look fuller, and dye his hair and curl it. Stuart Granger said later on that when the man was doing this, Granger said one time, "I once punched a man in the face for criticising my looks. I knocked his nose right off," to which the makeup man laughed and smiled and got the hint that he should stop messing around with Granger's appearance. or at least commenting on it. The film was a massive hit in the United Kingdom. Phyllis Calvert later recalled that it had two West End premieres. It had one premiere, got terrible notices, went through the provinces, and made so much money that it had to come back to London. It was the seventh most popular film at the British box office in 1943. It was the 10th most seen movie of the year in Australia. The movie was also successful when released in France in 1945 and in Germany that same year. In 1946, readers of the Daily Mail voted it the second most favourite British film of 1939 to 1945. Margaret Lockwood was already a big star prior to this, and Phyllis Calvert was a star too. It made stars out of both James Mason and Stuart Granger, who were both unknowns at the time. All four of them would almost dominate British cinema with their star power for the rest of the 40s. Lockwood was number seven at the end of 1943 when this film came out. James Mason was the number one box office draw from 1944 to 1947. Phyllis Calvert was in the top 10 a few times in the 1940s as well, but Mason, Granger and Lockwood were in the top three in 1945 and in 1946. And finally, here's what the stars thought about the film overall. Margaret Lockwood: "Here's a part Hollywood would have given to a star like Betty Davis. I intend to give it a go. Its Regency settings are away from the war. It had plenty of emotional dramatic quality, yet it calls for subtlety. It is a role I can handle well under English direction. For British studios, don't concentrate on glamorising stars to an extent that they become camera conscious, thinking only of whether they are at the right angle or the camera." James Mason had one word for his film and the performance: atrocious. And Stuart Granger didn't like many of his films to begin with, so I assume The Man in Grey was one of those films. He only picked one of these films out of the whole one that he thought was his favourite, and that was Saraband for Dead Lovers. And he did say some good things about others, but usually he didn't. Anyway, that's the trivia for The Man in Grey. We had Noel Coward before singing Poor Little Rich Girl, and You've Got That Look from Marlene Dietrich. Phyllis Calvert worked with George Formby a couple of times, and one of them let George do it. He sings Count Your Blessings and Smile, so we'll have that. Gracie Fields after that, one of the other biggest box office stars, performers of British cinema during that time. If I Knew You Were Coming, I'd Have Baked a Cake. And then The Merry Max with Laughing on the Outside.

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How'd you do, how'd you do, how'd you do? Had you dropped me a letter, I'd have hired a band, the grandest band in the land. Had you dropped me

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0: fill your platter and dig, dig, dig right in. 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
0: How'd you do, how'd you do, how'd you do?

We've got a short one coming up next from also from presenting Lily Mars, Judy Garland singing When I Look at You. And then, if I have time, and I probably won't, then straight after the messages, we'll have Al Jolson from 1923 singing 12 O'Clock at Night.

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Yes, 12 o'clock at night from 1923 with Al Jolson. Now we're going to have Dean Martin with Blue Smoke, Bing Crosby after that with Sailor Beware, and Fred Astaire, Never Gonna Dance.

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1: I'm Mark Dransfield. The federal opposition says it would repeal tax reforms the government announced in its budget. Small business owners and families who use capital gains, trusts and negative gearing deductions have criticised the tax changes, which the government says will help workers and first homeowners. Liberal leader Angus Taylor argues the changes could hit investment, stifle economic growth and hurt productivity.
2: And yet this government doesn't get it. And then they come hand down a budget which on their own numbers is imposing new toxic taxes which are going to make the situation worse, are going to reduce the housing supply. Now, we've got to get rid of those toxic taxes.
1: Work has begun to extend the life of six Collins-class submarines, keeping the ageing fleet in operation for another decade. The $11 billion program will see the vessels get new motors, diesel engines and generators. The subs will fill a capability gap while nuclear-powered submarines are built as part of the AUKUS deal. In a speech to the Lowy Institute, Defence Minister Richard Marles says it's the right thing to do.
3: We will prioritise sustainment and accelerate upgrades for the fleet's youngest submarines. The program will reduce engineering risk by sustaining existing systems where appropriate while continuing to upgrade critical capabilities, including weapons and combat systems.
1: It's been revealed a Sydney father, accused of killing his wife and two sons in the city's southwest, was the full-time carer of the children who had learning difficulties. Jefferson Shaw reports.
4: A woman and two children were found dead at a Campbelltown home in what's been described as a particularly violent crime scene. It's understood the children are believed to have had developmental issues and that their father took care of them full time while his wife worked. The 47-year-old man is charged with three counts of domestic violence murder, and his matter went before the court. His lawyer did not apply for bail and it was formally refused. Jefferson Shaw, Sydney.
1: Meantime, a retired doctor has been charged, accused of sexually assaulting multiple women over a 15-year period in Brisbane South. Georgina Winter reports.
5: Police allege the now 74-year-old sexually assaulted 15 women between the early 2000s to 2015. The victims were aged in their late teens to 40s at the time of the alleged offences, which took place while the man was practising at a private health centre in Tarragindi. The male has been charged with 148 offences, including 94 counts of rape and 54 counts of sexual assault. He's expected to appear in Brisbane Magistrates Court on June 23. Georgina Winter, Brisbane.
1: Latest data shows a spike in consumer confidence over the past week. According to ANZ, confidence rose just over 2 points but still remains at historic lows. People are hopeful inflation will come down and are feeling more confident about financial and economic conditions. And a find to remember for a six-year-old on a school trip in Norway. On a visit to a mountain range, he saw a strange item sticking up from the ground. It turned out to be a 1,300-year-old sword predating the Viking Age. Finally, to the Australian share market, the All Ords has closed up 94 points at 88.29. One Australian dollar is buying 71.34 US cents. This is Air News.
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1: There could be a change of career for one former Aussie tennis player, as Paul Walsh explains.
7: Life after politics for Sam Groth could take him back to tennis if 11 of Australia's top male tennis players have their way. The deputation led by Alex de Minaur has written to Tennis Australia's chairperson Chris Harrop, endorsing Groth for a senior leadership position, overseeing player engagement, high performance outcomes and the Australian Open. Tennis Australia has yet to appoint a successor to Craig Tiley, with his job description likely to be split moving forward. Groth has represented Australia in Davis Cup ties, won the Newcombe medal in 2015, and reached a career-high singles ranking of 53. Post-tennis, Groth moved into politics, however resigned as state deputy opposition leader in January. Paul Walsh for Air Sport.
1: The AFL has announced that Hawthorn has been kicked out of Tasmania. Hawthorn will have to transition out of playing home matches in Tasmania by the end of 2027, coinciding with the entry of the Devils in 2028. The Hawks say it's frustrating as they celebrate 25 years of playing games in Tasmania. In the NRL, Cowboy Braden Burns has inked a two-year extension through to the end of 2028. Burns has been a staple on the right wing for North Queensland, scoring 20 tries in 27 games since signing midway through 2024. Australian Independent Radio News.
8: 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Today's weather report is provided courtesy of 2CHR supporters, Curry Curry Retired Mine Workers Association.
9: And now I'll return to the weather and looking at tomorrow. Partly cloudy, medium chance of showers along the coastal fringe with a slight chance elsewhere. The chance of a thunderstorm along the coastal fringe in the evening. Winds travelling west to southwesterly, 15 to 20 kilometres an hour, tending south to southwesterly in the middle of the day and becoming light in the evening. Overnight temperatures fall in between 8 and 11, with daytime temperatures reaching between 15 and 20. Thursday, partly cloudy, high chance of showers along the coastal fringe with medium chance elsewhere. Light winds travelling southeast to southwesterly, 15 to 25 kilometres an hour in the morning. Overnight temperatures fall in between 5 and 10, with daytime temperatures reaching between 15 and 20. Friday is a bit different in terms of going to the beach. Large and powerful surf conditions are expected to be hazardous for coastal activities such as rock fishing, swimming and surfing. It's going to be a cloudy day, very high chance of showers along the coastal fringe, medium chance elsewhere. Winds travelling south to southwesterly, 15 to 20 kilometres an hour, then tending south to southeasterly, 15 to 25 kilometres an hour during the day. Overnight temperatures fall in between 7 and 12, with daytime temperatures reaching between 15 and 20. Same warning applies on Saturday if you're going to be going to the beach. Other than that, cloudy, high chance of showers near the coast, medium chance elsewhere. Winds travelling south to southeasterly, 15 to 20 kilometres an hour, becoming light sometime during the evening. Overnight temperatures fall in between 9 and 13, with daytime temperatures reaching between 16 and 21. We had Ray Noble with the instrumentals again, I'll Follow My Secret Heart and Nevermore. That was Richard Harris singing My Boy. And we had the Pied Pipers before that in the middle of May, which is where we are right now. Lovely is the Evening from Joe Stafford and Autumn Leaves with Johnny Mercer. Let's see who's up next. Harry Belafonte, Island in the Sun. After that, Lena Horne, I Didn't Know About You. And Liberace with The Impossible Dream.

to dream the impossible dream, to be better far than you are, to try when your arms are too weary, to reach the unreachable star. This is my quest, to follow that star, no matter how hopeless, no matter how far. To be willing to give when there's no more to give. To be willing to die so that honor and justice may live. And I know if I'll only be true to this glorious quest, that my heart will lie peaceful and calm when I'm laid to my rest.

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That one man, scorned and covered with scars, still strove

One of the stars of The Man in Grey was James Mason, and Mason was in A Star Is Born with Judy Garland, but when he was on Desert Island Discs, one of the songs he selected was not from that. It was actually Judy singing Come Rain or Come Shine, so I'll play that next. After that, we're going to have Fred Astaire with Shall We Dance, and then after that, we'll have My Heart and I with Bing Crosby.

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2: And now we move along from Bing Crosby to Al Jolson with That Wonderful Girl of Mine. After that, we're going to have Johnny Get Your Girl from Dean Martin. And then after Dino, we'll have Candy with Dinah Shore.

0: Yeah, g'day again, 2CHR listeners. 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
5: Our Aunt Anna's passed away. We'd her funeral today, and it was a posh affair. Had to have two policemen there. The hearse was lovely, all plate glass. What a coffin, oak and brass. We'd thousands weeping, flowers galore. But Jim, our cousin, what do you think he wore? Brown boots. I asked him, brown boots. Fancy coming to a funeral in brown boots. I'll admit he had a nice black tie, black fingernails and a nice black eye. But you can't see people off when they die in brown boots. And Aunt had been so very good to him, done all what any mother could for him. And Jim, her son, to show his class, rolls up to make it all a farce in brown boots. I asked you, brown boots, while all the rest wore decent black and morning suits. While only he didn't seem so gay. In fact, he cried best part of the way. But straight, he regular spoilt our day with his brown boots. In the graveyard we left Jim. None of us said much to him. Yeah, we all give him the bird. Till by accident, we heard, he'd give his black boots to his pal, Jim Small, a bloke who got no boots at all. So perhaps Aunt Anna wouldn't mind. She did like people who was good and kind. But brown boots, I asked you, brown boots. Fancy coming to a funeral in brown boots. And we could hear the neighbours all remark, what him chief boarder, what a blooming lark. Why, he looks more like a bookmaker's clerk with his brown boots. That's why we was all so very rude to him. That's why we never even said adieu to him. We didn't know. He didn't say he'd give his other boots away.

son die up at Evans Gate. Poor Jim, all nerves, will stand and wait till an angel whispers, come in, mate.

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1: I'm Mark Dransfield. Australia has secured another three shipments of jet fuel from China, totalling about 100 million litres. The fuel is expected to arrive in Western Australia later this month or early June. The federal government's also helped secure another 38,500 tonnes of fertiliser from Brunei. Meantime, the government will introduce legislation next month covering its capital gains and negative gearing reforms. The capital gains tax discount will be reined in, while negative gearing deductions will be limited to new home builds. Legislation to impose a 30% tax on trusts will be introduced later this year, with business and the opposition raising concerns. Prime Minister Anthony Albanese says the combined measures will make the tax system fairer.
2: As all of our arrangements are out there for all to see, we'll be working through the legislation. The first legislation we'll have will be in a couple of weeks' time. The trust changes will take longer.
1: Victoria's Attorney General won't rule out expanding liquor licence inspectors after revelations bootleg alcohol is being sold in stores across Melbourne. Dangerous chemicals and plastics have been detected in the illicit product, with some containing more than 10 times the legal limit of methanol. Sonia Kilkenny says Victoria Police are working with federal counterparts, but expanding the powers of local authorities is not yet necessary.
3: That is something that could be considered, but I think at the moment what's really important is we need to ensure that people are reporting this as soon as they become aware of it, so we understand the scale of it.
1: WA's acting police commissioner says she'll prioritise officers on the road rather than being used as court security. A public notice at the end of last week confirmed more than 20 courthouses across regional and remote WA will close for 3 months due to a lack of court security, which is sometimes provided by police. Acting Commissioner Kylie Whiteley says she'll always prioritise frontline policing.
4: It's vital that the local police are proactively patrolling, highly visible and are able to respond to protect the community. Should police be required to attend to a court as an example, then they'll make themselves available. But certainly we want officers to be out on the road, available to respond to calls for help, and we'll continue to put that as our number one priority.
1: Consumer news, and an increasing number of Australians are falling victim to online subscription creep. Gen Z spends the most at $178 per month on subscriptions, and Erin Turner at the Consumer Policy Research Centre says many people are finding it difficult to cancel them.
5: But when it comes time for you to turn off the tap, to stop subscribing, they put up barriers after barriers.
1: Doctors are urging AI developers and governments to ensure patient benefits are the focus as the nation's healthcare system increasingly embraces AI technology. The College of GPs says patients and doctors are both using AI to understand symptoms, but President Michael Wright says it cannot replace the vital relationship between patients and their regular GP.
6: You learn to understand each other, what your issues are, and how you can get the best treatment. And we know continuity of care is really associated with the best health outcomes, longer life. People live longer, they live healthier if they've got a regular GP.
1: And in air showbiz, Colombian singer Shakira has been acquitted in a tax fraud case, with the Spanish government ordered to repay 55 million euros. This is Air News.
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1: There could be a change of career for one former Aussie tennis player, as Paul Walsh explains.
8: Life after politics for Sam Groth could take him back to tennis if 11 of Australia's top male tennis players have their way. The deputation led by Alex de Minaur has written to Tennis Australia's chairperson Chris Harrop, endorsing Groth for a senior leadership position, overseeing player engagement, high performance outcomes and the Australian Open. Tennis Australia has yet to appoint a successor to Craig Tiley, with his job description likely to be split moving forward. Groth has represented Australia in Davis Cup ties, won the Newcomb medal in 2015, and reached a career-high singles ranking of 53. Post-tennis, Groth moved into politics, however resigned as state deputy opposition leader in January. Paul Walsh for Air Sport.
1: The AFL has announced that Hawthorn has been kicked out of Tasmania. Hawthorn will have to transition out of playing home matches in Tasmania by the end of 2027, coinciding with the entry of the Devils in 2028. The Hawks say it's frustrating as they celebrate 25 years of playing games in Tasmania. In the NRL, Cowboy Braden Burns has inked a two-year extension through to the end of 2028. Burns has been a staple on the right wing for North Queensland, scoring 20 tries in 27 games since signing midway through 2024. Australian Independent Radio News.
9: 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Today's weather report is provided courtesy of 2CHR supporters, Curry Curry Retired Mine Workers Association.
10: And here we go with the last update of the weather for this evening. Tomorrow, partly cloudy, medium chance of showers along the coastal fringe with a slight chance elsewhere. The chance of a thunderstorm along the coastal fringe in the evening. Winds travelling west to southwesterly, 15 to 20 kilometres an hour, tending south to southwesterly in the middle of the day and becoming light in the evening. Overnight temperatures falling between 8 and 11, with daytime temperatures reaching between 15 and 20. Thursday, partly cloudy, high chance of showers along the coastal fringe with a medium chance elsewhere. Light winds travelling southeast to southwesterly, 15 to 20 kilometres an hour in the morning. Overnight temperatures falling between 5 and 10, with daytime temperatures reaching between 15 and 20. Friday, cloudy, very high chance of showers along the coastal fringe with a medium chance elsewhere. Winds travelling south to southwesterly, 15 to 20 kilometres an hour, tending south to southeasterly, 15 to 25 kilometres an hour during the day. Overnight temperatures falling between 7 and 12, with daytime temperatures reaching between 15 and 20. And if you're going to be going to the beach that day, large and powerful surf conditions are expected to be hazardous for coastal activities such as rock fishing, swimming and surfing, and the same for Saturday. Speaking of Saturday, cloudy, high chance of showers near the coast with a medium chance elsewhere. Winds travelling south to southeasterly, 15 to 20 kilometres an hour, and travelling light during the evening. Overnight temperatures falling between 9 and 13, with daytime temperatures reaching between 16 and 21. And that's the latest of the weather from me for this evening. Before the news, we had Glenn Miller give us the instrumentals with Adios and Rainbow Rhapsody. That was Stanley Holloway singing Brown Boots. We had Night Lights with Nat King Cole. Helen Forrest sang Shake Down the Stars. That was Dick Hames with Wait For Me Mary. And the Andrews Sisters Down in the Valley. Now we're going to have George Sanders start off the last hour of the show with Such Is My Love. After that, The Biggest Bloomin' Bumper Shoot in the World, that's from Donald O'Connor, and Too Young to Love with Debbie Reynolds.

0: Here's one from Judy Garland I've never played before, A Foggy Day, even though it is one of her better remembered ones from her later part of her career. After that, we've got Al Jolson with No Sad Songs for Me, and then we're going to have Dean Martin, As You Are.
1: Do you like A Foggy Day? Do you like it? I like it.

I'm in your hands to take and hold me, to make or mold me, if you but knew.

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3: And that was Bing Crosby before those messages. Give me a heart to sing to. Fred Astaire's coming up next with Who Cares? I'm sure everyone listening does care. And the music you'll hear on that is provided to us by Benny Goodman. And we've heard him at least once this evening before when he actually tagged along with Helen Forrest with Shake Down the Stars. He provided the music for that on his clarinet. So that's Fred Astaire singing Who Cares, along with the music of Benny Goodman. After that, we're going to have Circus with Tony Martin, and then Alice Faye, Oh, I Didn't Know.

0: I was standing in a bar room in a little Texas town, drinking double sarsaparillas just to wash my dinner down. Folks were dancing to the jukebox where a very fine quartet and a guy named Harris sang a song called Smoke That Cigarette. While the record was still playing, something shook the whole saloon. All the women started screaming till I couldn't hear the tune. Then I looked up to the doorway and I saw him standing there. It was Fearless Fred the foreman, dog dirty and loaded for bear.
1: It was a year to the day since he had last been to town.
0: Yeah, and he showed it by the way he eyed the women up and down.
1: Then he started in to cuss at all the folks up at the bar.
0: Till a ranger who was there cautioned Freddy to beware before he had gone too far.
1: He said,
0: "Look out, stranger, I'm a Texas ranger. Better take it nice and easy or you'll have to go." Well, now, Freddy the foreman wasn't bright, or he'd have stopped right then. But he just ignored the ranger, and then he started in again. He went down and grabbed Miss Lulu, the local dance hall queen, while the fellow who was with her was so scared he near turned green.
1: Then the ranger who was watching said that he had seen enough. He had been polite to Freddy, now it's time that he got tough.
0: That's right, because when a woman isn't willing, you can't grab her by the hair. You just don't do that and live when there's a ranger standing there.
1: He said, "Look out, stranger, I'm a Texas ranger.
0: Take your hands off that there woman or you'll make me mad." Then the ranger turned to Lulu to make sure she was all right. Freddy saw his chance and hit the ranger, wham, with all his might.
1: But the ranger looked around and said,
0: "I think I felt a breeze."
1: Meanwhile, Freddy with the broken hand was feeling ill at ease.
0: "I warned you to look out, stranger, 'cause I'm a Texas ranger." Then the ranger swung at Freddy and all the lights went out. Now, when the lights went on again, some thieving dog had stole my drink, and I swore out loud I'd like to get my hands upon that gink. When I looked around, the only other person that I saw was the ranger sipping sarsaparilla calmly through a straw.
1: Fearless Freddy rose up from the floor and drew his .45. When the smoke had cleared, we found the ranger smiling and alive.
0: Yes, it's a well-known fact in Texas that a ranger's skin is hard. Even bullets never hurt. It's like a built-in bodyguard. So remember, stranger, if you meet a Texas ranger,
1: they're the roughest, toughest gentlemen you ever saw.
0: And gals, they're handsome critters, too.

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2: And that was Margaret Whiting before those messages with Nobody But You, Chopsticks from the Merry Max, and Phil Harris, Look Out Stranger, I'm a Texas Ranger. And I should mention too that Phil Harris was the second and final husband of Alice Faye, and her first husband was Tony Martin, so I had all three of those together. The last vocalist for this evening will be Frank Sinatra singing My Way, and then after that, Benny Goodman returns again with Sing, Sing, Sing with Swing. Then after me, from 10 p.m. to 11, you got Campfire. Tomorrow from 6 till 9, Breakfast with Rick Ferre. Les Gully will be in to do Community Profile from 9 to 12. From 12 to 3, Wednesday Matinee with Cole Fraser. 3 to 6, Drive Time with Ron Stothard. And from 6 till 9, Hippie Highway with Bobby Whitelaw. The quote today comes from one of the stars of The Man in Grey, and speaking in the third person in 1970, it's Stuart Granger, who once said, "Stuart Granger was quite a successful film star, but I don't think he was an actor's actor." And that's some of the criticism he gets labelled with today. Now, Stuart Granger was a very good film star, a very popular film star, but some people often, unfairly in my opinion, try to put him, rank him alongside versatility of he's one of his often co-stars and good friend in real life, great actor, James Mason. And people like to compare them to sometimes because Mason went on to play more complex characters than Stuart Granger ever did. But I always thought that Granger got the short end of the stick when it came to that criticism. He, even if he wasn't known for his versatility necessarily, he was known for his charisma and his very, very wonderful movie star presence. A lot of great actors actually admired Granger. Laurence Olivier used to say, he makes it look easy. He said, "Do you understand how hard that is?" I sound very passionate about it myself. I think Stuart Granger, he was a very popular box office attraction during the 1940s and in the 50s. And one thing that he doesn't get enough credit for is that when he went to Hollywood, he actually changed his image over there and became, and people don't know whether people think it's great or not, but he became more Americanized as he went over, enabling him to actually play like Western roles and things like that. He was one of the last swashbucklers of the screen as well, and that's another title he should be best remembered for. He was a great movie star. I don't care much about if he matched James Mason or not, who was another fine actor too. Love James Mason as much, but Stuart Granger, to me, I think he just served a purpose, and you know, who could ask for anything more? And that's the title of a song. The reason I chose My Way, though, was Stuart Granger on Desert Island Discs once chose this as one of his favourite songs. So, and he knew Frank Sinatra as well. So we'll play that, and then Benny Goodman, Sing, Sing, Sing with Swing.

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2: 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Here we go.

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So any stranger straying there was clearly out of place. And that's probably why I heard Jack Russell exposed its teeth and gums. Warned me off with the kick of dust, but there was no way I was done.

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Had a couple of kids with forgettable men, and then I lost control. But I was young, and that was then. Signed the forms and paid the toll. And right on cue, heard Jack Russell,

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Never hearing my reply, I've been waiting a lifetime to say, you too, Mom. But this time I wrote Jack Russell, didn't bare his teeth or gums. He just looked at me as if to ask, what next?

0: right now with Kemper for this weekend. I hope you're going to enjoy the tracks along the way to make up the R. Wherever you are listening, hello and welcome.
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Everybody else has packed it in. $400K's from Darwin, 3,000 from where it all began.

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A zillion stars in my face, deafening tranquility, altered by strands of moonlight. 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
1: Would you like to be a volunteer at 2CHR but do not want to be an on-air presenter? 2CHR has a vacancy for a volunteer to assist in our office. If you would like to be a part of our 2CHR family, call in and see me, Catherine, at the 2CHR office, 2 to 4 Vincent Street, Cessnock, on Friday, or phone me on 49 911 286. That's 49 911 286. 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

"How old do you think I am?" he asked. I said, "Well, I didn't know." He said, "I turned 65 just about 11 months ago.

said women think about themselves.

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the sea, but Australia is the only country it could ever be. There's an old bark hut with a shingle roof and a fireplace made of stones, where a drover could take shelter from the wind that chilled his bones. Bully beef and damper cooked in the flickering light. By the open fire, his swag unrolled. With his dog, he'll spend the night.

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1: Your community radio station 2CHR, Central Hunter Community Broadcasters Incorporated, are bound by the provisions of the Broadcasting Services Act and must comply with the license conditions and the codes of practice applicable to a community broadcasting service. 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
2: Would you like to be a volunteer at 2CHR, but do not want to be an on-air presenter? 2CHR has a vacancy for a volunteer to assist in our office. 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That's 49 911 286.

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1: Good morning, I'm Lee Harrison. Labor's defended its budget measures as small business owners take to social media to mock the suite of tax hikes. Michael Packey reports.
2: Legislation to change the current capital gains tax system and negative gearing measures will be introduced into Parliament next month. From July next year, the 50% CGT discount will no longer apply. Instead, it'll be linked to inflation. Business owners have blasted social media with a barrage of criticism, claiming the government's changes would stifle investment.
3: If we tax risk-taking in the same way that we tax ordinary income, then we're left with the question, why take the risk in the first place?
2: Prime Minister Anthony Albanese argues the reforms will make the overall tax system fairer.
4: We're using this period to have that consultation with startups.
2: Michael Packey reporting.
1: Another six women with links to Islamic State may return to Australia as early as next week. They've been living in a camp in northern Syria for the past 6 years. It follows the return of 13 women and children a few weeks ago. Senior Liberal MP Andrew Hastie says the group pose a security risk.
5: In the end, these ISIS brides betrayed their country. They joined up with the most murderous terrorist organisation of the 21st century, and they chose to pitch in with these people. Now, they are Australian citizens, and there's nothing that we can necessarily do to prevent them coming back, but we can certainly control their return, put conditions on their return.
1: Police say a man accused of killing his wife and two sons in Sydney's southwest had been planning their deaths for months. The bodies of his 46-year-old wife and two autistic children aged 4 and 12 were found inside a Campbelltown home. These neighbours say the deaths are highly distressing.
6: I mean, I got to know them quite well, actually. I was just in shock, really.
7: Oh, like, my heart sank, and being a mum, not only that, just two young kids, do you know what I mean?
8: Yeah, very sad, very horrified the children to have to go through that. It's just terrible.
1: Australian Red Cross Lifeblood is calling for people to donate A and O blood types within the next week. The donors are needed to prevent blood stocks falling to critical levels by June. Lifeblood spokesperson Hannah Raymond says sustained pressure on blood supply is expected for the months ahead.
9: We know that it's coming up to winter, so that's when we do get a little bit of the sniffles, and some of our regular donors might have to cancel or reschedule their appointment, and that's when we really need everyone else to sort of step up and help fill that gap where we need those donors most.
1: And the Weather Bureau executive who led the agency during its heavily criticised multi-million dollar website redesign has quit. Dr. Peter Stone is expected to leave the agency at the beginning of next year. He was acting as the chief executive when the website was rolled out. This is Air News.
10: Now the latest from Air Sport.
1: The AFL has finalised Tasmania's list concessions ahead of its first draft in 2027. The Devils will have priority access to local prospects for their first four drafts. They'll also have father-son access. Hawthorn coach Sam Mitchell says it's disappointing to be finishing up their home games in Tasmania. The club wanted to continue to play games in Tassie, but from 2028, when the Devils enter the competition, the AFL have told the Hawks they'll no longer be able to do so.
11: You know, the people at the coffee shop, in the hotels, and you go on the same sort of walks and you're around the same people all the time, and it feels like we're sort of being kicked out of a home.
1: Victor the Inflictor Radley is vowing to maintain the rage in his State of Origin debut for the Blues. The Roosters premiership winner has frequently earned the attention of referees. Radley says he won't be changing a thing next Wednesday night.
12: I've always been true to myself, mate, and I think, you know, Robbo, you know, instills that in me and every week for the Roosters, and nothing changes about me, I guess. You know, I'm playing the toughest way I possibly can and minimising any bits of ill discipline, really.
1: And Melbourne Victory's parted ways with coach Arthur Dyles after their A-League elimination final exit. Dyles has been in the role for 18 months. Australian Independent Radio News.
13: 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Today's weather report is provided courtesy of 2CHR supporters, Curry Curry Retired Mineworkers Association.
14: Yes, good morning, folks. How are you? It's Rick again. It's around 11.8 degrees, to be precise, in the Cessnock area. Wherever you are, you'll certainly find out what your temperatures and weather is doing. But in the local area, humidity 97%, winds around 7 kilometres per hour. Rain, a possibility, 20%, less than a mil. Maximum 19 degree in the Hunter area for Wednesday, mostly sunny. Morning fog around the lower Hunter, medium chance of showers along the coastal fringe. Sounds familiar, doesn't it? Most likely in the evening, but not much else happening anywhere. There could be a coastal storm on the coastal fringe, thunderstorm along the coastal fringe also. Winds 15 to 20 kilometres per hour. Great to have you on board, folks. As we wend our way through this Wednesday, isn't the year just flying? And as I do, my customary start off is a little bit of Acca Bilk and a little bit of pedal steel where I can fit that in. We're going to listen to Acca, Don't Want to Lose You, Sarah Jory, Somewhere Between on the pedal steel guitar and vocalist, Eva Cassidy, great song, Early Morning Rain, and my favourite Rob Wilson song, Old Memories. Then I'm going to play a song by Karen Wiltz. I don't think I've heard this one. Blue Moon Tonight. Let's go.

Yeah, that was Karen Wiltz. I hadn't heard that one before at 6:26 AM 2CHR. That might have to play some more of that. Here's Neil Diamond with that classic song, "Girl, You'll Be a Woman Soon."

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4: Yeah, that's us, 96.5 FM or whatever device you're listening to us on, whether it's the internet, well, internet out there everywhere, I suppose, but yeah. Little apps and all that sort of thing. Okay, we had Neil Diamond, Girl, You'll Be a Woman Soon, just a few moments ago. And it is now 6:31 a.m. TCHR. Sarah, I'm not sure how to pronounce this, Let or Lette, When It All Comes Down. Rob Breeze, The Cowboy Rides Away. Sarah Conlon, Like a Fool. And Alice Benfer, Cowgirl Rockin'. And then I might just put on a Troy Cassidaly, Adam Harvey song, Lights on the Hill. But here's Sarah. Comes down. Rob Breeze, The Cowboy Rides Away. Sarah Conlon, Like a Fool. And Alice Benfer, Cowgirl Rockin'. And then I might just put on a Troy Cassidaly, Adam Harvey song, Lights on the Hill. But here's Sarah.

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2: Okay, 6:48 a.m. 2CHR 96.5, heading up to the 7 a.m. news, sport and weather. 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
1: Good morning, I'm Lee Harrison. The federal government will spend $11 billion to upgrade the ageing Collins-class submarines. The six vessels will get new motors, diesel engines and generators over the next decade. The measure will help bridge a capability gap while we wait for nuclear subs to come into service in the mid to late 2030s. Defence Minister Richard Marles says it's the most cost-effective solution.
2: It has the transition to our future fleet of conventionally armed nuclear-powered submarines as a key consideration. This approach will ensure our Collins-class submarines remain a potent and highly capable undersea platform today and for years to come.
1: One man's dead and four others have been seriously injured in a shooting in Sydney's southwest. An investigation was sparked when two injured men arrived at Liverpool Hospital. One later died despite undergoing treatment. Two other injured men then arrived at Fairfield Hospital and a third man arrived at Liverpool. A crime scene is now being set up at Canley Heights. A new report says Queensland will be more than 11,000 beds short by the time of the Brisbane Olympics. More from Gabrielle Hodson.
3: A report by investment firm CBRE is sending a stark warning about the delivery of accommodation for the 2032 Olympics. News Corp says Queensland needs the equivalent of another 56 hotels, all of them with around 200 rooms, if it's going to house everyone expected to attend the Games. Just two hotels have opened in the state's southeast in the last year, and at this stage only 18 are planned between now and 2032. The Property Council of Australia is calling on governments to fast-track approvals and waive foreign land tax surcharges. Gabriel Hodson reporting.
1: The US Vice President insists good progress is being made in negotiations to end the war with Iran. President Donald Trump yesterday announced he was cancelling a planned military operation this week to allow for further discussions to take place. J.D. Vance says they are aggressively negotiating but won't hesitate if further attacks are required.
4: There's an option B. And the option B is that we could restart the military campaign to continue to prosecute the case, to continue to try to achieve America's objectives. And we could talk a little bit about what that looks like, but that's not what the president wants, and I don't think it's what the Iranians want either.
1: The World Health Organization is warning cases of Ebola in Africa may be spreading faster than originally thought. Modelling from experts in London warns there's been substantial underdetection and the true magnitude of the outbreak remains uncertain. And former Governor-General and retired Anglican Archbishop Peter Hollingworth has died at the age of 91. The 1991 Australian of the Year was appointed the Crown's highest representative in 2001 before resigning 2 years later amid controversy about his handling of past child abuse claims in the church. This is Air News.
5: Now the latest from Air Sport.
1: The Maroon squad will train on the Sunshine Coast today ahead of the State of Origin series opener. Harry Grant will line up at hooker for Game 1, marking nearly 6 years since his Origin debut. West Coast rising star Josh Lindsay is gaining confidence each week. He becomes the Eagles' third nomination of the season following his 19 disposals, including 17 kicks in the win over GWS. Lindsay went at an elite 95% disposal efficiency. He says it's always been one of his main strengths.
6: It comes pretty natural as well, but I work super hard at it. And yeah, even the past couple of years, whether it's down at the Oval or even down in the shed downstairs, all the young boys sort of work really hard. And yeah, that's something I definitely pride myself on.
1: Australian NBA star Joe Ingles is heading home after signing a 2-year deal with Melbourne United. The 38-year-old spent 8 seasons with the Utah Jazz before stints in Milwaukee and Orlando. Ingles says it's the right time to head back to Australia, particularly for his children.
7: It's going to be a big adjustment of we're going to be getting adapted just as well as much as they are with, obviously, with school and life, and they've got a bunch of cousins they've never spent much time with, and I've still got the competitiveness in me to go out there and like train every day and do the work to be ready.
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8: 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Today's weather report is provided courtesy of 2CHR supporters, Curry Curry Retired Mineworkers Association.
9: Yeah, looking at that weather, folks, at 4 minutes past seven, around 12 degrees in the local area, 93% humidity, a rain, a 30% chance, less than a mil low. Not much happening that way. Maximum temperatures in the area, 19 degrees, mostly sunny, chance of morning fog in the lower Hunter, medium showers along the coastal fringe, but that could be this evening, but not much else happening anywhere. Winds around 15 to 20 kilometres per hour. Great to have you on board, wherever you are. Now, I have a song to play for Graham O'Brien, who's way up north, up in the Cairns region. And that is, I've chosen Adam Harvey and Lee Kernaghan to sing Three Rivers Hotel. I've got a song for Margie out there. It's a Joy Adams song, I Overlooked an Orchid. And then I'm going to play Donnie Soper, the late Donnie Soper, great fella, Fly Like a Bird. Then I've got a couple of songs for Raymond, Ian Bettridge. It was great to be playing music with Ian on the weekend, actually. He's still singing The Wedding Song, and Lindsay Butler and Peggy Gilchrist with the old instrumental gospel, I'll Fly Away. Let's give it a go. Here's Adam Harvey.
10: From Townsville to Greenvale, we're building a line through the ranges and gorges to the great nickel mine. The long days are dusty and hot.

Yeah, Lindsay Butler, Peggy Gilchrist, classic old gospel song, I'll Fly Away at 7:21. I'm going to play another Rob Wilson song, You're My Home, and then a couple of songs for Glad. Frank Sinatra with My Way, and Glad, I haven't got the old Rugged Cross for some reason on the database, so I'll do an old gospel song. Glad wanted a gospel song out there, East Maitland. I'll do Sheltered in the Arms of God. So, Rob Wilson, You're My Home. Frank Sinatra for Glad My Way. Rick, Sheltered in the Arms of God.

0: Yeah, g'day again to CHR listeners. 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
4: 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I've been talking with Pauline. Pauline's a big supporter of country music in the Hunter area. And she mentioned Mac and Char and Andy Pencow, who have a number of songs, but this one's called Counting Clouds.

Yeah, Mac Schaar and of course Andy Pinkow there. Counting Clouds, good one. Okay, we might play some more of them as time goes by. What is the time? 7:40 a.m. 2CHR 96.5 with Rick. TC Cassidy, that classic song, I'll Meet You in My Dreams. Johnny Denver, Follow Me. Felicity Urquhart will sing Breaking Your Heart Again. And Mr. Vince Gill and Mr. Paul Franklin on the pedal steel. I can't be myself without you.

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6: There we go. 7:57:28. What can I fit in? Maybe this one. Gene Autry, deep in the heart of Texas.

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1: Good morning, I'm Lee Harrison. Young business leaders are joining forces to lobby the Albanese government to rethink its tax reforms. 40 founders have written to the Prime Minister warning against stripping the capital gains tax discount from productive asset investment. Labor's legislation to change the CGT system and negative gearing measures will be introduced to Parliament next month. Unions are pushing for a 6% minimum wage increase at the Fair Work Commission. Hearings for the Commission's annual wage review start today. ACTU President Sally McManus says the Middle East war has put pressure on the cost of living and our lowest paid workers deserve more.
2: We'll be arguing that workers should get a 6% pay rise to make sure they keep ahead of inflation, with inflation going up because of the war. Employers are arguing that workers should get a pay cut.
1: A new report has revealed Queensland desperately needs more hotels in order to accommodate visitors for the 2032 Olympic and Paralympic Games. An additional 11,000 beds are required in the pipeline between now and the Games. Investment firm CBRE has warned the state would need to build one hotel a month to have enough rooms. A report claims Australia is wasting more than $1 billion a year building off-street car parks that end up unused. With more on that story, Jamel Wells.
3: The Grattan Institute report recommends dropping rules that force developers to include a minimum number of car spaces when building housing. It says state and local governments typically require new housing to include more off-street parking than residents want, needlessly driving up prices. The report found for a two-bedroom unit, the requirement increases the cost by around $70,000 in Sydney, $62,000 in Melbourne, $113,000 in Brisbane and $137,000 in Perth. Jamel Wills reporting.
1: A candlelit vigil is being held in Sydney for 11 Australians detained by Israel. They were part of a flotilla of ships attempting to deliver aid to Gaza, which was intercepted by IDF forces. The Department of Foreign Affairs is seeking confirmation of the group's welfare. High-ranking police from Australia, the US, Mexico, Colombia and dozens of Pacific Islands will meet in Fiji today. They'll discuss how to combat drug cartels, which are transporting illicit substances in submarines across the Pacific. And the US Vice President maintains good progress is being made in negotiations aimed at ending the war with Iran. J.D. Vance says the Trump administration is aggressively negotiating but won't hesitate if further attacks are necessary. This is Air News.
4: Now the latest from Air Sport.
1: Fremantle midfielder Shai Bolton is excited to pull on the Indigenous jumper in front of a home crowd on Friday. The 27-year-old says Sir Doug Nicholls' rounds are a proud occasion.
5: It's a special game and I love playing in those games, you know, and all our family are watching and I feel proud to play AFL football as an Indigenous kid and I love playing in those games and, you know, if I can play my best, I try.
1: Maroons enforcer Tom Flegler is eager to set the tone in next week's State of Origin series opener. The Dolphins prop set to end a two-year Queensland absence when he runs out in Sydney for Game 1. Flegler says he's been picked to be physical.
6: I won't be doing anything different to my usual game. I'm a bit selected because of the way I play at club level and you know, hopefully I can just bring that to the Origin Arena. Both teams are going to be going at each other. So, yeah, like I said, just sticking to the usual and whatever happens will happen.
1: In a boost before the A-League Men's Grand Final, Sydney FC interim coach Patrick Kisnorbo has been appointed head coach of the Sky Blues for the next 3 years. And Brisbane Heat has thrown its support behind a Cricket Australia plan to play the first Big Bash League game of next season in India. It's designed to help generate interest in the Indian market. Australian Independent Radio News.
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8: Yes, and at 8:04, not much change, around 13 degrees in the local area, humidity 88%, wind gusts around 11%. Maximums today, quite cool, 19 degrees, mostly sunny day. There could have been some fog in the early lower part of the Hunter. Medium chance of showers, 30% chance, 1 millimetre. So that's increased in the last couple of hours. That is the chance of rain. And winds will get up to about 20 kilometres per hour. Oh, pardon me. That's all we have for the weather. Let's hear some... Oh, no, let's do this. Okay, let's see, where were the 20th? We have Eliza, I think, if I read it correctly. Eliza Gorton, Faye's granddaughter. Oh, well done. From Moonbee is her birthday today, so happy birthday, Eliza. I hope that I pronounced that right, E-L-I-Z-A. Eliza Gorton from Moonbee, that's Faye Welch's granddaughter. Well done. Other birthdays? Let me read these. James Stewart, 1908, US actor. Wow. Shorty Long, 1940, US soul singer. Here Comes the Judge. That was one of them. Jill Jackson, 1942, US pop singer. Hey, hey, Paula. Remember Joe Cocker? 1944, English rock vocalist. And Cher, 1946, Grammy Award winner. Remember Sonny and Cher. Remember all that stuff? Yeah. Can you remember these folk? This is, let's see if you can remember them. I'll just play them. I think you will. Three great ladies. Trio was their name.
9: You

Ah, yeah, great harmonies indeed. That's Emmylou Harris, of course. Linda Ronstadt and Dolly Parton with the great song. John Stefan interviewed John the other day. He's sang on the weekend up here in Cessnock. The great Australian Roy Orbison. He's going to sing Mama. Arthur Grant will sing A Cottage in the Country. We've had Gene. How was old Gene Autry, eh? Kathy Carver, lovely lady. It's a Heartache. And I don't know if I heard this one. Country Generations, Cowboys Never Die. We'll see how we go with these. Here's John Stefan.

0: Our children and grandchildren go to school between 8 and 9:30 a.m. Please protect our future and slow down going past schools.
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5: Thanks again to our sponsors. Very good. Okay, Joanne Mayfield has down Mayfield Way has rang. Vince Gill song, Go Rest High on That Mountain. And also a Rick song, which is a Vince Gill song, Look at Us.

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We've got a little song from Anne Murray, classic old tune, Raining in My Heart. Eagles, they've recorded so much music, but this is one of the classics, a more recent one, Hole in the World Tonight. And Gene Watson, Old Loves Never Die, and classic Merle Haggard, Mama Tried.

Yeah, they did it well. That's the Eagles at 8:43 a.m. 2CHR 96.5 is John Farnham and Olivia live with Let Me Be There. Gene Watson, Old Loves Never Die.

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1: 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A copy of the relevant section of the Broadcasting Services Act and the codes of practice may be perused at the office of 2CHR, located 2 to 4 Vincent Street, Cessnock, between the hours of 9 a.m. and 4 p.m. Monday to Friday.
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2: And thanks to our sponsors. 8:52. My time's coming up to an end. Stay around. There's much more to come through the day. Taking us up to the 9 a.m. news, sport and weather will be the late Merle Haggard. Mama Tried, and we'll Tommy Emmanuel instrumental classic old song Moon River. Thanks for being here, folks.

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1: Good morning, I'm Lee Harrison. The World Health Organization is sending more testing kits to the Democratic Republic of Congo as they work to stop the transmission of Ebola. At least 136 people have died in the outbreak, and more than 500 suspected cases have been reported. WHO officials warn there's significant uncertainty about the spread of the infection. Epidemiologist Dr. Paul Griffin says the rollout of a new vaccine would still be months away.
2: Obviously, by then we hope to have it much more contained than it is now, and that's why WHO and other collaborators going in there, doing all those good things to find the cases and reduce transmission is the most important thing we can do right now.
1: Police are searching for the shooter after a fatal attack in Sydney's southwest. An investigation began when two injured men presented at Liverpool Hospital. One of them died while being treated. Two other injured men arrived at Fairfield Hospital before a third turned up at Liverpool. Reporter Jack Hahn says a crime scene is now in place at Canley Heights.
3: What's different about this shooting is that police and paramedics were not called to the scene of the shooting. That means that officers are essentially playing catch-up. There was not a chance to nab the suspects straight away. That has given whoever opened fire a chance to be on the run for a considerable amount of time.
1: Police have charged a retired Brisbane doctor with sexually assaulting 15 women. Stan Theodoros is accused of 94 counts of rape and 54 counts of sexual assault. Police say the timeline of allegations spanned from the early 2000s to 2015. The 74-year-old is due in court next month. Police will investigate whether speed was a factor in a horror double fatality crash in Melbourne's southeast. Madeline Burke reports.
4: The car lost control, slammed into a tree and burst into flames on the Princes Highway in Dandenong around 1:30 this morning, killing the driver and a passenger. The sedan was earlier seen driving at speed in Hallam. Two people, believed to be males, are yet to be formally identified. Princes Highway remains closed in both directions between Robinson and James Streets, while detectives from the Major Collision Investigation Unit continue their investigation. Madeline Burke, Melbourne.
1: And major Australian banks are using OpenAI's most powerful artificial intelligence model to test vulnerabilities in their cybersecurity systems. Commonwealth Bank and Westpac are both utilising the technology. This is Air News.
5: Now the latest from Air Sport.
1: The AFL has finalised Tasmania's list concessions ahead of its first draft in 2027. The Devils will have priority access to local prospects for their first four drafts. They'll also have father-son access. Hawthorn coach Sam Mitchell says it's disappointing to be finishing up their home games in Tasmania. The club wanted to continue to play games in Tassie, but from 2028, when the Devils enter the competition, the AFL have told the Hawks they'll no longer be able to do so.
6: You know, the people at the coffee shop, in the hotels, and you go on the same sort of walks and you're around the same people all the time, and it feels like we're sort of being kicked out of a home.
1: Victor the Inflictor Radley is vowing to maintain the rage in his State of Origin debut for the Blues. The Roosters premiership winner has frequently earned the attention of referees. Radley says he won't be changing a thing next Wednesday night.
7: I've always been true to myself, mate, and I think, Robbo, instills that in me and every week for the Roosters, and nothing changes about me, I guess. I'm playing the toughest way I possibly can and minimising any bits of ill discipline, really.
1: And Melbourne Victory's parted ways with coach Arthur Dials after their A-League elimination final exit. Dials has been in the role for 18 months. Australian Independent Radio News.
8: 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Today's weather report is provided courtesy of 2CHR supporters, Curry Curry Retired Mine Workers Association.
9: But now I've turned the microphone on, we'll be right. Welcome to this 20th of May 2026. And the weather is Pam, What was that bright, shiny yellow thing in the sky this morning as we were coming here?
10: The warmth of the sun.
9: Oh, very nice. Da, da, da, da, da. That's a Beach Boys song. I might play that later. That's a all about the sun. We might sing a few for the sun. Yes, the sun's back out, folks. And the weather says it's actually a little colder than it has been, believe it or not. But the rain does that. What do you call it? The clouds do.
10: Bring it on, I say.
9: Do a of whatever, I've forgotten. Anyway, you're rattling your microphone.
10: Oh, sorry.
9: It's 16 degrees, minimum of 8 overnight, maximum of 19, so it's not going to get much warmer, but it's pleasant enough, isn't it? Today, Hunter for Wednesday, mostly sunny. The chance of morning fog about the lower Hunter, medium chance of showers along the coastal fringe. Most likely in the evening. Near zero chance of rain elsewhere. That's been a bit of a rest, isn't it? Chance of a thunderstorm along the coastal fringe in the evening. Winds west-southwest, 15 to 20 kilometres an hour, tending south to southwest. That's why it's cold. 30% chance of rain, less than a millimetre. No fire danger rating. Moderate UV index. Humidity's around the middle, 66%. Quick look at the map, shows no rain anywhere. It's just a band of rain off the coast, about 50 k's. Shouldn't bother us. Fires near us, nothing. There's a burn off at Raymond Terrace, or Madawi it is. Live traffic, no incidents. It's just a nice, slow, happy day. Everyone keep being nice to each other and it'll all be fine. What are we going to do? Here's this one's for Pam from Manfred Mann. You Angel, You. A bit slow starting that one. It tricked me. Take two.

0: Yes, and that was Shaken Stevens with You Drive Me Crazy. And before that, we had Manfred Mann, You Angel, You.
1: Thank you.
0: That's all right. Les played that for me,
1: doesn't
0: apparently.
1: Doesn't happen a lot.
0: Yeah. You're listening to 2CHR 96.5 on your radio dial. And I have some community profile announcements for you. There will be a parish luncheon. The Anglican parish of Beresfield Thornton invites you to attend their parish luncheon to be held in St Paul's Hall, Lawson Avenue, Beresfield, on Wednesday, the 17th of June, commencing at noon. They have a guest speaker who is Krista from We Care Connect in Thornton. We Care Connect is a local charity that rehomes quality pre-loved children's essentials with families who need them most. Together to make a difference, together we support thousands of kids in crisis. 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There's a donation of $20. Now, RSVP by Wednesday the 3rd of June. And Bev's phone number is 0409 810 278. That's Bev's number again, 0409 810 278. And her email is beverlyhinton137@gmail.com. And they look forward to sharing your day. That date again for the parish luncheon is Wednesday, 17th of June, commencing at noon. Sounds good. Yes. Cessnock City Council is inviting the community to come together during National Reconciliation Week through a series of free events celebrating culture, connection and reflection. It's being held from the 27th of May to 3rd of June, which is National Reconciliation Week, is a time for all Australians to learn about shared histories, cultures and achievements, exploring how each of us can contribute to reconciliation. This year's program includes the Listening Lounge at the PACC on the 27th and 28th of May, where people can drop in to enjoy recorded First Nations music, poetry and podcasts in a welcoming space designed for reflection and conversation. PACC will also host a special screening of the Australian film Brand New Day on Friday 29th of May, celebrating Aboriginal storytelling through music, humour and culture. Families can take part in Wapaya story time and craft sessions at Cessnock Library on the 1st and 2nd of June, introducing children to mindfulness, movement and connection through Aboriginal cultural practices. The week will conclude with All In community event in recognition of National Reconciliation Week at PACC on Wednesday, 3rd of June, and will feature performances and local young people speaking. Finishing the day will be a cultural crafternoon at Cessnock Youth Centre. Sounds good. For the full National Reconciliation Week program or reserve your spot at the film screening of Brand New Day, visit the website www.cessnock.newsouthwales.gov.au news, etc. Sounds good. So, yes, Reconciliation Week, 27th of May to 3rd of June. There you go, Liz.
1: Thank you, Pamela. It's community profile. We'll have more messages as we go along. And I'm looking for a song.
0: An echo.
1: Looking for an echo. That's, I'll play that later. Now, Alison. Alison's working in the office today. I asked her what she likes, and she likes sort of the nice balladeer type of chappy singers. Michael Bublé, and I looked it up and I thought it was Patrizio, but he's a footballer. That's P-A-T-R-I-C-I-O. The singer is Patrizio with a Z, or a Z, as they say in Austria. I think he's Italian, Austrian. So this one's for you, Alison. Patrizio singing Ti Amo.

There you go, Ti Amo by Patrizio, it is. He's an Italian-Austrian chappy. That was for you, Alison. What do we got here next? Oh, back to Australia. And this is Dean Perrott and Troy Cassadale, My Country, My Land.

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7: 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This is Community Profile Wednesday with Pam and Les. I think I'm filling in for Robert Smith today. Hope you're well, Rob. Here's one of my favourite artists, James Taylor, Terra Nova, which means new world or new earth.

Absolutely magnificent there. That's James Taylor and Carly Simon, his wife at the time, with the beautiful ending there. That's Terra Nova. Sounds like Joanne is in a dancing mood. Here's some requests for Joanne. Bopping around the kitchen or something like that.

0: There you go, Patrick Hernandez with Born to Be Alive. That's for Joanne. Got a couple more of them for you in a minute. Do you have a little rest from your dancing?
1: Yeah, stay off the ceiling, Joanne.
0: Here's Pamela with some messages.
1: Yes, make sure you don't miss out on Christmas in July at Curry Curry Bowling Club. It's on Thursday, the 16th of July, and featuring extraordinary Jumpin' Jukebox. All your old favourite 50s and 60s music. Now, all the proceeds go to Ronald McDonald House. 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Ah yes, the Australian Museum of Clothing and Textile Inc. at Maitland is Australia's only dedicated clothing museum. Its collection includes clothing, hats, shoes and ties from the 1820s to the present day. Curators from the museum will be telling us about their extraordinary collection and showing precious pieces of clothing at Cessnock Library, and that will be tomorrow between 10 and 12:30 a.m. It's called Echoes of Elegance, and it's a talk about and display of vintage clothing. Again, that's at 10 a.m. to 12:30 a.m. I'd call that 12:30 p.m., actually. On Thursday, 21st of May, which is tomorrow, Cessnock Library. So pop on down to the library and check that out. I reckon that'd be very, very interesting. May 24th, there's a female convict seminar. Maitland and Beyond Family History presents their third female convict seminar between 9 a.m. and 4 p.m. on Sunday, the 24th of May. The theme of the day is With a Needle and Thread, and will feature the project launch of three quilts telling the story of some of the female convicts who were sent to live in the Maitland area, as well as presentations on the often traumatic lives of female convicts. The day will conclude with local artisans demonstrating how things were made in the 1800s. Lunch and morning and afternoon teas are included in the ticket price. And the email is admin@mbfn.org.au. Now the address is the Morpeth School of Arts, which is 110 High Street, Morpeth. And I'll give you a phone number. Here it is, 4905 1878. That's 4905 1878. Now on the 26th of May, Embroidery Friendship Day. Here's something really good too. Maitland Embroidery Group hosts a free Friendship Day each year. This year it'll be hosted on Tuesday, 26th of May, 10 a.m. till 7 p.m. at Gilliston Heights Community Hub. Exhibitions, information, displays, morning tea, lunch, and stall of handmade items for purchase. 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And the address is Gilliston Heights Community Hub, which is in Redwood Drive, Gilliston Heights. And the phone number there is 0418684355. Phone number 0418684355. And here's the great Leslie once again.
0: Thank you, thank you, thank you. Here's another one for you, Joanne. Two in a row, actually. Tony Orlando and Dawn Candida and the Beatles.

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Yeah, that's Queen there. We're heading up to the news soon. Pam's favourite.

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1: Hello there, I'm Sean Bindley. The US government has agreed to permanently drop tax claims against Donald Trump as part of a deal to resolve his $10 billion lawsuit against the Internal Revenue Service over the leak of his tax returns. It could shield the president from further examination of his finances and legal conduct. The settlement also creates a fund of nearly $1.8 billion to compensate individuals who believe they were targeted politically. Kate Fisher reports from Washington.
2: The new fund was announced by the Justice Department hours after Mr. Trump withdrew his IRS lawsuit on Monday. The acting Attorney General, Todd Blanche, defended it during congressional testimony on Tuesday when he wouldn't rule out the possibility that payouts could go to January 6th rioters. Democratic lawmakers and ethics watchdogs have accused the fund of being corrupt, opaque, and with the potential to become a slush fund for the president and his allies. Even Republican lawmakers have expressed some discomfort, including Senate Majority Leader John Thune, who told reporters that he's not a big fan. Kate Fisher, Washington.
1: The US vice president says they don't want to resume military operations against Iran, but they will if they have to. Donald Trump yesterday announced he was cancelling a military operation planned for this week at the request of Gulf states to allow for further discussions to take place. J.D. Vance says they have one aspect which is not up for negotiation.
3: We have an opportunity here, I think, to reset the relationship that has existed between Iran and the United States for 47 years. That's what the president has asked us to do, and that's what we're going to keep on working at. But it takes two to tango. We are not going to have a deal that allows the Iranians to have a nuclear weapons.
1: There's growing concern around an outbreak of diphtheria, which has now spread from the Northern Territory to three other states. Madeline Cross reports.
4: The situation is being described as one of Australia's worst diphtheria outbreaks. The Northern Territory has recorded 133 cases of the almost eradicated bacterial infection this year, and it's now spread across borders to WA, Queensland and South Australia. The worst of those outbreaks is in WA with 79 cases, mainly among Aboriginal people in the remote Kimberley region. It's prompting a major push by health authorities to increase vaccination rates among children and encourage boosters for adults. Madeline Cross reporting.
1: The first hearing of the Fair Work Commission's annual wage review starts in Sydney today. Unions have lifted their minimum wage increase demand to 6% after the federal budget warned inflation will hit 5% by the middle of the year. ACTU President Sally McManus says they'll be fighting for 3 million Australians.
5: We've got to make sure that people on minimum and award wages actually get ahead of inflation. And the reason why is that already they're behind where they were in 2021, so around 4.5% behind in real terms.
1: Police are investigating potential links to organised crime after a fatal shooting in Sydney southwest. An investigation was launched when five men presented to two hospitals in the space of 90 minutes. One of them died while undergoing treatment. A crime scene is in place at Canley Heights. The Australian dollar is buying 71 US cents. This is Air News.
6: Now the latest from Air Sport.
1: Firstly to rugby league, and Queensland veteran Ben Hunt admits his State of Origin career is likely over after missing the cut for Billy Slater's squad. The 17-cap Maroon says he's disappointed, but not surprised, saying it's time for the next generation to step up.
7: I'm definitely disappointed, but I'm also a bit of a realist, mate. I knew that we kind of had the feeling that my ship had sailed, and you know, there's plenty of young guys coming through with getting some experience under their belt now and playing some really good footy, so I definitely know why Billy's gone a different path.
1: Tolu Kola is being backed by his Manly teammates ahead of his New South Wales State of Origin debut. The informed centre will start for the Blues on the wing. Hawthorn have vented their extreme disappointment at being forced out of Tasmania after 25 years of playing AFL home games in Launceston. Air News' Sarah Patterson reports.
8: The state government had been keen to continue